0: So that is a long time ago. For those, if you know the word carts in radio. Yeah. Yes, that is that's ancient history right there.
1: That's
0: so,
1: right.
0: Well, it's great to have you here, and great to have you share some of these moments in your life with music and what it all means to you. But Tom, again, describe what you mean. You must have been an intern at this station way long ago.
1: No, actually, we had friends that did weekend programming, a reggae show, some other stuff. And, of course, our original band, that was like our first radio airplay back in 1994. So we just, of course, our songs on the radio, we're going to listen to that station. So
0: yeah.
1: I think the call, the station dial numbers were different then. And the reach was a lot different then. I don't think they even had members back then. It was just, community public radio.
0: The infancy of WAPS.
1: The infancy of WAPS.
0: Yeah.
1: And just been in one form or another, up or down, active, a little more passive supporter for the last 30 plus years. So.
0: But always there.
1: Always there.
0: Yeah.
1: Always there.
0: Well, and for those who don't know, yes, you are part of a significant local band in the Northeast Ohio area. Tell us a little bit about that history for you.
1: Yeah. So, really right out of high school, a couple years after high school, a couple neighborhood kids and I found this scruffy kid from Akron who wandered into our music store one day and put a band together called The Fifth Wheel. Mm-hmm. And again, on and off for the last 30 plus years, just our first record was out in 94, and then our most recent one was out in 2025. So
0: yeah,
1: so again, it's been a fun ride.
0: Well, and it's all part of the just the life story of yourself. I mean, also you're not only a longtime musician, but you've run a marketing company you've been an owner of a marketing company for over 24 years in the nonprofit world for 7+ years now. What's that part of your history been like? If you could, elaborate on that.
1: More of a transition stage. So the marketing thing evolved into a lot of social and online stuff, along with some of the print and business consulting, which kind of bled into a lot of nonprofit work, C4s, C5, C3s, and 501c3s, right?
0: Mm-hmm.
1: And I had this opportunity almost a year ago to the day to take the reins at the Wadsworth Square Foundation, getting the plans together to get the Celestia Theater open. Now we're several months into that thing now, and it's just been between the music world and the event production and the business and nonprofit world, all the kind of the planets aligned, for that dream job and in the middle of life here. So it's pretty ride.
0: Yeah. I mean, like you said, about a year ago, you sort of spearheaded it, and you are basically running the Celestia Theater in Wadsworth.
1: Yep,
0: so,
1: and kind of pulled Liz away from her nursing career a little bit. and she's on board full time now too. So it's a kind of a good full circle story for both of us.
0: Right.
1: Both of us went into school in that building. And
0: so for those who might not be aware, so the Celestia Theater, part of an existing building, explain just a tiny bit of the history there and where it came from and where it started.
1: Yeah, real quick.
0: And what it's become now.
1: It was a public school building since 1907. The theater was added on thanks to a post-World War I public works program in 1922, with a lot of them around Northeast Ohio. The soldiers came home, built big institutional things, hospitals, theaters, things like that. In 2024, the school announced that they were going to sell the building and move to a new part of new campus in town. And of course, the offers came in. It could have been a parking lot or public housing or just tore down altogether.
0: Yeah.
1: And luckily, some friends of mine, that acquaintances more than friends, had this kind of vision for it, with everything but the theater part. And I said, well, let's talk a little bit. I might have a little ideas. And the line of work I was in, I was rated to pivot away from that.
0: Yeah, you can't let this theater go to waste.
1: We can't let it go to waste, because we've, on and off, a ton of us have talked over the years, boy, it would be cool if that was a concert venue, or boy, that would be cool if that was an active theater scene there.
0: Just something.
1: Something. And it was a matter of when, not if, that place would be vacated at some point. You just can't, students can't function in a 120-year-old building with technology and upgrades and maintenance and all that stuff. So like I said, everything kind of fell in line, and hopefully the rest is history, as this all plays out over the next the next lifetime of this building. So we've really saved it and have a really good plan for the future for it.
0: Well, yeah, the Celestia Theater is still pretty new, but getting a lot of great shows in there. And congrats to you on resurrecting that and making it a pretty solid venue. You know, the future is bright there. I'm Chad Miller, your host for Life and Lyrics. We are joined by Guitar Club members Tom and Liz Wyan from Wadsworth, longtime members of the station. Life and Lyrics, five songs and what they mean to you, as I point at you, Tom. Excited to dig into this with you here and kind of go through your journey with, you know, songs that have shaped your life. That's kind of what this is all about. So let's start off with this first song here. What song do you want to dive into first here from your youth, your past?
1: I think this one kind of applies to both of us when we got the notice, hey, get this song list together. It was more centered towards songs, but this was more of an artist thing. And this goes back to like my childhood. It was literally, I think I was in the fifth or sixth grade. My dad shows up in the middle of the day. I'm like, oh man, I'm in trouble. And he pulls me out of school and he's like, get in the car. I'm like, all right. He ends up taking me to a Chicago concert at the Richfield Coliseum.
0: Really?
1: My first real, concert in my life.
0: How old were you again?
1: I was like fifth or sixth grade.
0: Okay.
1: Whatever. I think maybe sixth grade.
0: So yeah.
1: Whatever
0: that
1: is.
0: He'd be about 12 years old,
1: something like that. And instantly fell in love with live music at that age. And, fast forward.
0: Do you remember about what year that would have been?
1: I think 83, 84.
0: Okay.
1: It was right around that Chicago 16, 17, kind of when they morphed.
0: Yeah,
1: into that more mainstream pop sound.
0: Right, right.
1: Regardless, I was like, I was a horn player in school, and I'm like, oh my God, a rock band with horns. This is so cool.
0: Yeah, yeah.
1: You know, so a whole different mindset. But fast forward when Liz and I got together, turns out that's like one of her favorite bands too. And so it was always on in the kitchen or outside doing yard work. And we're always some sort of Chicago song. So it was more of the band than the song. But then I think about kind of the songs that had that meaning, with my dad and that experience of our first concert, that the song Old Days by Chicago kind of takes you back, literally, I think the lyrics say that, it takes you back to that period where things were a little more streamlined and simple and straightforward.
0: Sure.
1: And that simplistic mindset. And kind of that song kind of captures that emotion, I think.
0: The like best. Back in the good old days, as they say.
1: Essentially.
0: Yeah. Yes, yes. Well, let's hear that one right now. This is Chicago and the song Old Days as part of this episode of Life and Lyrics on the Summit with our guest Tom and Liz Wyan, longtime members of the station from Wadsworth. Chicago with Old Days here on the Summit FM.

0: That was Chicago on the Summit with Old Days, looking back on Tom and Liz Wyand, the songs that have shaped them throughout their lives. Longtime members from Wadsworth here of the station, Tom and Liz Wyand on this episode of Life and Lyrics here on the Summit FM. So that was great. That was a nice little look back at, your first concert. You know, That's always a great story to go back on.
1: A little bubblegummy, but most of the music of our youth was kind of bubblegummy.
0: It was. So it was and that's okay. You know,
1: how it was.
0: Right. All right, so we're going to fast forward a few years now. We're going to go to stay in the same decade of the 80s. What song do you want to land on here next for us?
1: I think this was, like, for me, probably not so much her. Of course, we were just talking about back then in the 80s, you were subject to what was on the radio, more than likely what your parents or your mother had on in the radio in the house.
0: Right. Or at least old enough to kind of seek out some things of your own.
1: Even that, you're right. Kind of, this was like pre-CD, so you're stuck on cassettes, and did you have money to ride your bike to Kmart to buy a cassette or a 45?
0: Yeah.
1: So you're pretty much stuck to what was on the radio. So it was whatever was on WAKR that day, or you know what I'm saying, back in that time. But
0: programming to older generations.
1: Well,
0: but at this time,
1: back then it was current generations.
0: Of course. But what I should have said, though, is at a certain point, they started programming to younger generations, of which you were at the time.
1: Right, right. But through some friends who or their parents maybe were a little more progressive in the day, you know, they had a little more music taste, like all of a sudden, like this Stand in the Place Where You Live song comes on. I'm like, man, what is this? This is great. What is this record? They're playing the whole record, the whole side. And at that time, that was kind of a breakout top 40 song.
0: From R.E.M.?
1: From R.E.M.
0: Yeah.
1: Athens, Georgia sound was coming up with R.E.M., B-52s, all that kind of stuff. Mm-hmm. And wow, this is not what's on normal Casey Kasem radio.
0: Yes.
1: Really changed my personal view of, you know, musical direction. I was kind of at that leaving junior high, heading into high school phase, and I'm like, man, this is great. So time to find more of this music.
0: Mm-hmm.
1: And right about then, it was, you know, music was becoming more plentiful. CDs were affordable, and it was portable music was everywhere.
0: Yeah.
1: So it was, the rest is history. That was the song that kind of pivoted my thinking on what the future of my music listening would be.
0: It's interesting you mention that because, you know, we're similar in age. You're a few years older than me. But, you know, that is an interesting transition point with REM. And that era of the late 80s, you know, and, you know, that was right in the middle of the hair band craze as well.
1: You were listening to Whitney Houston, Lionel Richie, or a hair band,
0: yeah,
1: essentially.
0: Like,
1: or maybe
0: Poison or something,
1: or
0: like that.
1: Kenny G, you know.
0: Right.
1: Kenny G was pop music at the time. So.
0: Yeah, I remember that.
1: The options were very, very, if you look back, it was kind of diverse.
0: Yeah, it was.
1: But then all of a sudden, this alternative sound started
0: sneaking
1: on the radio, was bubbling up.
0: Yep.
1: You know, if it was REM or The Cure or some of these other bands that were infiltrating mainstream radio at the time.
0: Yeah, so for me, this screams like 88, 89. I was in sixth grade during that time frame. And yeah, all these things were happening, and It's interesting because REM started as a college radio band, like complete under the radar in 1983 and then throughout. But this was a breakout moment for them, and they would have other breakout moments going forward. But this was sort of the first inkling of alternative rock. And I'm using the finger air quotes that no one can see on the radio here.
1: Beautiful radio.
0: Yes.
1: Good work.
0: Yes. It's like the first inkling of alternative radio infiltrating the mainstream.
1: Thanks to MTV.
0: Right. That was a big help on to nudge that along
1: as
0: well.
1: If you remember that video, it was such a strange video for the time, where everything else was kind of like Max Headroom-y, animated, big hair.
0: Right.
1: Fans.
0: A little bit more artistic.
1: A little more artistic.
0: Yeah. And that just further ushered in REM as a cool band for the mainstream, and then alternative really blew up in 1992 with grunge rock and all that. But they, along with other bands like Jane's Addiction, sort of set the standard for that. So great pick from that. You were in high school at that point, right?
1: Right in between, like going into high school.
0: Yeah. And that's
1: right
0: a key
1: there.
0: Age range for young kids to really discover and get into music and kind of learn a little bit about themselves and why they like some of this stuff. So I love this pick. Let's hear it now. This is REM with Stand, with our guests, Summit Guitar Club members Tom and Liz Wyand from Wadsworth, here as this episode continues of Life and Lyrics here on the Summit FM.

0: You are listening to the Summit FM with a classic from REM. That was Stand, as we are going through the songs that have stood out the most for our Summit Guitar Club members here in the studio, Tom and Liz Wyan from Wadsworth, on this episode of Life and Lyrics here on the Summit FM. So, Tom, we've gotten you through high school a little bit here, and we're still in your youth for this next song. And describe this one for me, because time-wise, this seems like it wasn't that far off.
1: No,
0: from where we left off here.
1: This kind of applies to both of us too, because the woman of not so many words here, who's about to, you know,
0: say hi to everyone.
1: Get involved.
0: Yeah.
1: this artist was like, you know, her parents were ultra musicians, mm-hmm. music lovers, have music rooms in their houses, and there's, I think,
0: is that true, Liz? Your parents are major music nerds like us.
2: Yeah, they have a studio downstairs, and my dad's still. Great guitar player.
0: Really?
2: Mom sings. Oh, she plays the accordion as well.
0: Really?
1: Not well, but she plays it.
2: She plays
0: but
2: it.
0: But who else can do that? I love that.
1: but artists like Tom Petty and that whole, you know, Tom Petty and Pryor, you know, that's like her parents' kind of wheelhouse. And
0: yeah.
1: Like you flip through her photo albums and it's, I don't know, every 10th photo is her flipping through a record collection or having headphones on or her dad sticking an oversized guitar on her, you know.
0: I love it.
1: So
0: she's our kind of, there are kind of people, your parents, Liz. I love this.
2: Sitting right around the record player, you know, we didn't have CDs.
0: Back then
2: we had this big, huge, you know.
1: Console.
0: Right.
2: But, you know, however you'd call it. And we were cool because we had two record players.
0: Really?
2: So he could have one getting ready to start when the other one stopped.
0: So he was like literally DJing down in the basement.
2: Yeah.
0: That is so cool. Just like we have standing to my left over here on the countertop here.
1: Yeah. But this is one of those artists that we both, you know, like. And this is an absolute true story. Get my driver's license, get home with my dad. And of course, I'm like, I'm ready to go. Like,
0: yeah.
1: Dad, get out of the car. He flips me the keys. I go back out to the car, fire it up. And this song's on the radio. How perfect. Day one, driver's license, 16 plus years old, ready to hit the road. Ultimate freedom with Tom Petty and Free Fallin'.
0: So literally, when you started that car for your first drive after you got your driver's license, that was the song on the radio that came on.
1: And every time it comes on the radio to this day, I think of that moment. I was in an old 78 Granada. Hot summer's day, had to have the windows down, no AC. And I'm like, this is perfect. You know, the wind's blowing in. And Tom Petty's on the radio. Couldn't be any better.
0: It's true. That's a great setup to this one. Let's hear it now. Tom Petty with Free Fallin' with our guests Tom and Liz Wyand from Wadsworth, longtime Summit Guitar Club members. It's Life and Lyrics here on the Summit FM.

0: episode of Life and Lyrics here on the Summit FM as we hear about the songs that have shaped these Summit Guitar Club members' lives. And man, that was just a perfect setup and story, Tom, about that one by Tom Petty with the song Free Fallen. All right, so let's get on to this next one here. And this is an interesting one because this is what I love about Life and Lyrics episodes when it's not a well-known song.
1: Right.
0: When it's a little more obscure, but that, you know, that means that, you know, most people might not have heard of this song, but that's okay. But it definitely struck a chord with you. Let's go into this next one here. What exactly is this one you have next for us?
1: So, again, it comes back to the artist. The Verve Pipe was their record, Villains, still to this day in my top 10 of alt-rock records. It's just a fantastic, underrated record that has survived 30 years.
0: Hugely popular and successful in that mid-90s alt-rock explosion.
1: Especially the Freshman. That song just blew up.
0: A mega hit in alt-rock radio. A
1: couple other tunes. Their second record, you know, well there was actually their second major label record. Okay, wasn't actually that great of a record. So then they got cut and, you know, they've kind of twisted around over the years. Still one of my favorite bands of all time, even live, seeing them to this day. So there was a movie in 01 with Mark Wahlberg, and we actually kind of looked it up, and it kind of followed the path loosely of Tim Owens from Akron.
0: Tim Ripper Owens, who would go on to become the lead singer of Judas Priest.
1: Exactly.
0: That was a moment back then, too, around here.
1: And then this movie was basically Mark Wahlberg was the Tim Owens character taking over for this metal band and the trials and tribulations of being the substitute front man. And after he got rejected and defeated, he was in the bar playing a song, and it turns out to be this Verve Pipe song almost 5-6 years after their successful song. And the song was called Colorful.
0: And that's the song that was being played in the film.
1: Yeah, he's literally lip syncing to Brian Vander Ark standing in the bar playing the guitar.
0: Okay.
1: It was a good song then, but the connection for us is in a recent show, maybe, I think it was just pre-COVID or post-COVID, the Verve Pipe kind of reorganized and restructured and did this huge blowout show in Michigan and reimagined the song with a couple of string players. And I showed her I showed Liz the video, and now it's one of those things on her YouTube Music that she loves that song.
0: Can't stop watching it.
1: So
0: when you say reimagined, like big backing string arrangement?
1: Yeah, so in the song, on the record, it was kind of that way, but when they played it live
0: over
1: the years, they didn't
0: obviously
1: do that.
0: Right.
1: So when they did this kind of reunion reboot of the Verve Pipe live,
0: they just
1: pulled out all the stops.
0: And it's just, and brought in a string orchestra to
1: a couple of string players and a female vocal
0: in this one particular performance
1: that
0: you were at.
1: We saw it on YouTube.
0: Okay, you saw it on YouTube.
1: Yeah, came through YouTube. And she kind of got hooked on it ever since, kind of got my passion for the artist. And it's just one of those songs that you know, has connected us, I think.
2: Doesn't love orchestra and strings and that little element that not all bands use anymore?
0: Well, I was just going to say, Liz, I mean, you know, so this song, it's one thing to hear the normal song. But yeah, when it's filled out with an orchestra and all that, the dramatic sound behind it, what did that do for you? I mean, what was your head exploding when you saw this for the first time on YouTube?
2: It gave me goosebumps,
0: you
2: know, listening, because I love strings. You know, we went to band.
1: Yeah,
2: we were in band
1: together.
2: Band
1: kids.
0: Oh, really?
2: Yeah.
1: High school.
2: Yeah, back in the day, you know. So. Yeah.
1: And that's actually part of the story for me for this song. I'm more of a music, how it makes me feel. She's really digs more into lyrics. But that song kind of brought it both together. You know, we are not each other's first marriage. So there's a line, the main theme of the song was, sometimes I can be colorful, sometimes I can be gray, but you'll love me anyway. So
0: that is a good line.
1: Pretty cool line. So again, not being a lyric guy, I'm like, okay, this is,
2: I'm more of the black and white, and I need to see the lyrics, hear the lyrics, and feel that.
1: Right.
2: You know,
1: but I think that kind of, like, for better or for worse, here we are, you know, after years of not knowing each other, here we are together again. So that was kind of that, for me, that side of the coin for the song.
0: So that makes total sense. So you kind of landed on it that way.
1: Yeah.
0: And I'm sure Yeah, hearing it and in a different context with a string section.
1: Oh, yeah.
0: I mean, I can see that being kind of a gut punch, you know?
1: That's a cool video.
0: Yeah.
1: It's a really cool video.
0: I mean, I'm a little bit of both with you guys. I mean, I can really get behind some solid lyrics that put you, that paint a picture for you. But, you know, sometimes it's also the music that really lays the groundwork

0: and sets the mood and makes you feel something as well. And sometimes when it all comes together, it's just like, ugh, stops me dead in my tracks.
1: Exactly.
0: You know? So, well, let's hear that now. This is the Verve Pipe with Colorful, right here with our guests Tom and Liz Wyan from Wadsworth, Summit Guitar Club members. It's another edition of Life in Lyrics here on the Summit FM.

0: The Verve Pipe on the Summit, beautiful rendition of that song, Colorful, with our guests Tom and Liz Wyan from Wadsworth, who sort of bonded together over a reworked string arrangement version of that song. Tom and Liz Wyan from Wadsworth, longtime Summit Guitar Club members, our guests for Life and Lyrics on the Summit FM with myself, Chad Miller. All right, so we got one more to go, and Tom, you've had your say. Liz, I want to get one from you, all right? So this is one that... That really stuck with you for what reason? Take us through this song and what it means to you. What is the song, first off?
1: Well, it's by 10 Years After. Mm-hmm. I'd Love to Change the World, you know, early 70s.
0: But yeah.
1: My earliest memory, I was probably 10 years old. My grandmother had me sitting at a piano, playing piano, and she'd play it in the background.
0: Mm-hmm.
1: And I'd stop. You know, the song just, I always wanted to change, she was a big influence in my life, and I always wanted to change the world when I grew up, and that song just resonated with me. You know, it's like, what can I do to change the world?
0: Mm-hmm.
1: And so I went to college, and I became a nurse, and I've been changing lives ever since, so it's been over 20 years. I started in healthcare 32 years ago now. You know, every time I hear that song, it's different things. It's like, you know, even with Tom and I with the theater, we're changing lives when we see people smile.
0: Yeah.
1: When they come out of a concert.
2: Could you imagine being sick and she comes into your room as the candy striper back in the day? Those old men had to be grinning ear to ear, seeing that face walk in.
1: Changing the world one day at a time.
2: Changing the world one smile at a time.
0: Well, no, that's a great story, though, and you're right. I mean, my mother was a nurse at a nursing home for a long time, and that's hard work. It's not easy work, but it's great work that you're doing, caring for people.
1: But it's tough, but it's rewarding.
0: It is. It is. No. Helping people along the way to nurture them and get better and get healthy again. And yeah, I mean, I could see why that could, you know, relate to, you know, where you're at currently in life with, you know, the Celestia Theater in Wadsworth. I mean, yeah,
1: it's the same thing.
0: You're creating memories for everyone that walks in there.
1: Yeah. And it's the same. Music changes the world. Music changes people. You know, you're talking to us about how it changed us.
0: Yeah.
1: You know, so the song means everything from my nursing all the way to if we listen to a song. You know, it changes us.
0: Yeah.
2: I think the cool thing about it, it's before her and I met, I never heard this song in my life. Since in the last 6-7 years, I've probably heard it 3 or 4 times a week since. But when you're talking about like changing the world and a little bit of stuff, the lyrics in that song, especially in a day and age where it's all devices and screens and this, and now what we're doing with, you know, with the theater and all the things we have planned there, it's all experience based and really anti all that. So the journey continues, and you can pull bits and pieces out of all these songs we've talked about and really relate it to those things. So it's really a cool moment.
0: Well, let's do that one now. Our final song here, a pick from Liz here today. This is from back in the early 70s, 10 years after, and I'd Love to Change the World with our guests, Tom and Liz Wyan from Wadsworth, longtime Summit Guitar Club members, on this episode of Life in Lyrics here on the Summit FM.

0: That's a great one right there, and a throwback to the early 70s, 10 years after, with their song, I'd Love to Change the World. As we wrap up our time here, that was a Liz pick, and a great one, a great story behind that. Tom, with some great picks in there as well. Thank you both for coming in here to talk today about just being vulnerable with some pretty significant moments in your life and how it's related to music and sharing that with us. These are great stories being told, and one of the great perks of Guitar Club membership is to be able to share that here as part of an episode of Life and Lyrics here on The Summit. Tom and Liz Wine from Wadsworth, thank you so much for coming in today and sharing your stories with us.
1: Thanks, Chad. Thanks for what you guys do here at The Summit, and that's why we are a Guitar Club member. Just, you know, keep it up.
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4: 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And as mentioned, Tom runs the Wadsworth Square Foundation and the new Celestia Theater out in Wadsworth. And they got a big show. 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

0: Wadsworth Mansion on the summit, otherwise known as Andrew James' personal residence. He lives in a Wadsworth mansion. I live in a Wadsworth shantytown, personally. Wadsworth Mansion from 1971. Sweet Mary on the Summit FM. Up next, our deep dive into the 2000s in alt-rock music continues. This is a five-night mini-series on the 2000s. Alan Cross, ongoing history of new music. And it's the return of rock tonight. 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
1: Akron, Canton, Youngstown weather at the Summit.
0: For tonight, partly cloudy, a low of 58 and about 83 on Friday. Some showers in the forecast Saturday and Sunday with highs near 80. Tonight in Athens, a low of 56 and an expected 84 tomorrow. Showers possible this weekend in Athens and mid-80s. With your Summit FM forecast, I'm Brad Savage.
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5: In times of crisis, we start to look for a leader, someone who can help us get out of this jam, this trouble. This is a trope of every comic book universe movie and half of all the action-adventure stuff. But it is true. When things are bad, we first look to people with experience, with knowledge, with strength, to lead us away from whatever is wrong. There was a lot of this sort of talk among rock fans at the end of the 1990s. Pop, electronica, and hip-hop had taken over. Rock itself had fallen into the doldrums, and every fan was hoping and praying that someone or something would come along to inject new life into the genre. And as hopeless as some people felt at the time, sometimes you just gotta be patient. A couple of things inevitably happen when it seems that rock is on the ropes. First of all, a new generation of young people decide to take matters into their own hands and kickstart things themselves. We saw this with the indie rock revolution that started taking hold in the very late 1990s and then exploded for the next decade. Second, trends and cycles in music and demographics inevitably start to work in favor of the music you like. For the previous 50 years, when rock was on the descent, pop was on the ascent, and vice versa. In the early 2000s, it was time for that polar shift in the public's tastes. And third, sometimes the old guard just needs a little time to catch their breath, to, you know, take the lay of the land and to figure out what their next move should be in a world that's changed. And if they do it right, well, their careers could move into a new phase, a new act. This is exactly what happened in the first half of the first decade of the 21st century, and the results were amazing. This is the history of the aughts, part three, the return of rock.
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5: Hello again, I'm Alan Cross, and I'm sorry to sound so pessimistic and whiny again to start the show, but I need to underscore how dire rock fans felt the situation was with their music at the beginning of the 2000s. And as a guy who was working in alt-rock radio back then, we were really worried. Was this the end? it seems melodramatic and hysterical now, but if you were into music back then, you will remember that things were not good. Yes, things were starting to get really interesting with the rise of indie alt rock, but that was still largely invisible as the calendar moved from 1999 to 2000. Its time would come, but not quite yet. We were all left asking the same question: who or what was going to save rock in the 21st century? Meanwhile, there were people within the industry trying to figure out the way the wind was blowing. All the kids that were into Backstreet Boys and NSYNC and Britney Spears would soon grow older. If the past was any indication, that kind of demographic shift means a shift in musical tastes. Tweens become teens. Teens become young adults. And they start to want music with more substance and authenticity and meaning. The first indication that something might be changing came on June 13th of 2000. That's when MTV, the chief spreaders of the pop plague of the time, released a compilation album they entitled The Return of the Rock. Now, that seemed rather odd because at this time, MTV was hammering away with videos by Mariah Carey and Savage Garden and 98 Degrees and Destiny's Child and NSYNC and Enrique Iglesias. And this is when they decided to put out a compilation featuring System of a Down and Slipknot and Stained and Kid Rock and Papa Roach and Incubus? Did MTV know something we didn't?

Incubus with Pardon Me, released as a single on February 22, 2000. At the time, they were most generally classified as a nu metal band, which was a bit odd, because outside of the scratching, that was hardly a nu metal song. But then, wait, was nu metal maybe evolving into something less polarizing? Could be. Then again, there was this new band out of Los Angeles called Linkin Park. They were young and loud and very much into some elements of nu metal, or at least they liked particular rap and hip-hop elements of it. After being turned down about 4 dozen times by various record labels, and that is not an exaggeration, 4 dozen is the number, they were finally signed to Warner Brothers on their 4th try. They had been rejected 3 times, 4th try, they got in. No one at the label, with the exception of the guy who successfully begged his bosses to give the band a contract, thought that Linkin Park would amount to anything. So when their debut album, Hybrid Theory, came out on October 24th, 2000, nobody expected it to sell. But it sold a lot. 32 million copies. It remains the best-selling rock album of the 21st century. It's

0: We also need to look at U2 when it comes to revitalizing rock in the 21st century. They had an extremely important role. After a spectacular streak that began in the mid-80s, there was a misstep with the pop album in 1997. It just didn't work with fans, it didn't work with radio, it didn't work with anyone. In fact, we could do an entire show deconstructing the pop album and what went wrong. The result was a creative crisis within the U2 organization. They desperately needed a course correction. But what kind? And what would it sound like? Meanwhile, they were being singled out by rock fans and critics. And the message was, we need you. We need you to save rock for the world. Honestly, that was the message being beamed their way. So the pressure was really, really on. It took 2 years to record the follow-up to Pop. And they decided they needed to go back to the future. So after sitting out the Pop album, producer Brian Eno, the guy in the studio going all the way back to the Unforgettable Fire in 1984, was asked back. And he was joined by Daniel Lanois, who had worked on that album, The Joshua Tree and Acton Baby. The team that helped shape U2's most successful albums, with over 60 million in sales, was back together. Surely they could come up with something that would save rock. In fact, throughout the recording, Bono kept saying that with this album, they were, quote, reapplying for the job of the best band in the world. Here's Bono and Larry Mullen.
1: Yeah, well, you know, the whole idea was to rediscover why you got into a band, to kind of strip away artifice, stop trying to assimilate what's going on around you, and rather rediscover what's kind of inside you as a band, you know, the thing that you do that no one else can do. And of course, there are different colors in the U2 spectrum that over the years, but there are things that we've discovered are kind of essential. And being in a room with people that you've gone through a lot with over the years, and trying to write songs that rely just on that, and I include Dan Lanois and Brian Eno as sort of a support system in that regard. They're people you can have in the room that you don't have to talk to.
2: I think that we're particularly difficult to work with, because it's not like it's one person. There are four people who've got very strong ideas and very strong opinions about how things should be done. And Brian and Danny are both artists in their own right, and sometimes they like to think that it should be another way. So you end up with a six-way boxing match sometimes, which can be quite funny, but also can be quite tiresome. So, I mean, I think Brian and Dan are at their best when they sort of leave us to it. And especially for I mean, Dan just spent a lot of time in the studio just basically having a look and, you know, so just checking in and, you know, just hung around and helped us through some things. And then Brian would just sort of fly in, like once every two or three weeks, just fly in and just be able to, like, just knock off things. So it was a different way of working this time. All the records, both of them have been around for the duration, and we've completely crushed them by the end. This time around is slightly different.
1: It's like having a terrorist and a gardener working with you. Brian would come in with some Semtex, and, you know, he'd throw the firecrackers and some CS gas. Dan is more just kind of
2: sprinkling some water.
1: So yeah, he's kind of just less at first visible, and then you realize that for him, I think music's a kind of miracle, and he just kind of wants to be around it. He knows that there's an environment in which it grows, and he is the best in the world at finding that, at that place, you know. But what is attractive about them, and what was back then, was their, at the same time, removed from it. Mm-hmm. And I think we brought them together on Unforgettable Fire, and they are so opposite, and yet together, they make a lot of sense.
0: It was out with the loops and dancey beats, and back to a more back-to-basic sort of approach. Sessions were held in Dublin and in the south of France. There was a bit of a scare when somebody broke into Bono's car and made off with a laptop full of lyrics, but then the thief sold it to a guy who immediately figured out who the owner was and gave it back. Meanwhile, The Edge was all about Back to the Future with his guitar sounds, too. The other three guys did not like the tone of his guitar in some of the songs, especially this one particular song. They'd say things like, no, Edge, come up with something else. That's from 1983, mate. Come up with something a little bit more modern. But in the end, The Edge won. And it worked. Here's Bono again.
1: It was called Always, And in fact, it's because it is kind of, it doesn't really make sense. But if you listen to the verse and you hear Edge's backing vocal, and I think I'm saying something like, something about you found a friend, take you out of this place. You think Edge is singing out of this place. He's singing always, because that's a kind of, it's a kind of just memory of this thing. It was just left there on the track. You know, all of our stuff comes out of improvisation, and we kind of got up and got rolling at it. And then this idea of Beautiful Day, a song about somebody who loses everything, all the things in their life that they thought were important, but has never felt better. That idea then kind of started to shape the song, and we went off and pursued that.

0: Somewhere in my archives, I have a copy of Britain's Q magazine from November of 2000. U2 is on the cover, and the headline reads, "Trust them, they've come to save rock and roll." And it appeared at the same time as the release of the new album, All That You Can't Leave Behind. Now, suffice it to say that the album put U2 back on a correct path, selling 12 million copies, making it the fourth highest-selling U2 album of all time. There were 7 Grammy Awards, and the 113-date Elevation Tour grossed nearly $150 million from 2.1 million people buying tickets. All right, so between U2, Linkin Park, and whatever MTV seemed to know about the future, maybe rock was about to have a major rebirth. It was. More in a moment.
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0: This is part 3 of a look at the alt-rock of the aughts, the first decade of the 21st century, and this episode is all about the return of rock to a place of dominance in the zeitgeist. U2 wasn't the only monster band to get back on tracks in the aughts. The Red Hot Chili Peppers had righted themselves after some serious guitarist issues. Now, to be fair, their turnaround began with the Californication album in 1999 with the return of John Frusciante, and that record sold somewhere north of 13 million copies through late 99 and 2000. The Chili's were able to build on that with the By The Way album in 2002. A lot of the credit has to go to John, because he really took over with this second record, dictating pretty much all the sounds and tones. I talked to Flea about the record in Santa Monica just before it came out.
4: Now, you're faced with following of an album that sold 13 million copies. I mean, you got to think about that. It's got to play with your head a little bit.
5: Not in the slightest.
4: No?
5: No, don't care.
4: Just got a job to do, got some music to play, and that's it?
5: I love playing music. It's like, honestly, I'd tell you if it did. It doesn't have anything to do with, you know, how I think about playing music. For me, and I think for all of us, I can't speak for everyone, I can just speak for myself, but I feel like just very fortunate to be in a position that people care about what we have to play, and even more so because we sold a lot of records, and so people are going to be anticipating this record, and I feel like we really took time and care and nurtured every song and every note, for that matter, to be as good as it could be, and to let every idea that we have really have its best opportunity to come to life and be a vibrant song. And I just feel really proud of the work that we've done, and I feel comfortable with giving that to the world, you know. And what the world wants to do with it after that is the world's choice. You know, I feel proud that we worked really hard on our record. Even if it came easy, it was the fact that we worked really hard, but whatever, I feel really proud of the music that we've made, so it's not a concern for me, anything else. I mean, obviously, I want to sell a bunch of records, sure, but, you know, I'm not worried about it. It's not part of the process of the way that I think.
4: When you guys were doing Californication, you got together, was it in your garage? Your place?
5: A lot of it was done in my garage until I started freaking out because of my girlfriend and told us everyone they had to leave.
4: So how did this one come together? Did you have a garage to go to?
5: No, this one we rehearsed in a Hollywood rehearsal space called the Swing House. It's a good place to rehearse at. And we went there and basically just went there 5 days a week and sat in a room and played.

By the end of 2003, rock's resurrection was well underway with plenty of big records. Let me detail some of what happened in a very short period of time, which is to say from 2001 to 2004. Ready? The surprise multi-platinum success of Amy Lee and Evanescence, another group that some insisted on placing on the fringes of nu metal. Queens of the Stone Age was beginning to emerge as a serious force thanks to three strong albums, Rated R in 2000, Songs for the Deaf in 2002, and Lullabies to Paralyze in 2005. Green Day, who had been written off as old and tired, stormed back with the American Idiot album. Massive hit, 16 million albums sold. Meanwhile, The Offspring was unstoppable. Blink-182 was selling albums by the tens of millions. Weezer roared back with the Make Believe album, which turned into their best chart performer ever. Then there was Audioslave, which rose out of the ashes of both Soundgarden and Rage Against the Machine, and were on the road to releasing three consecutive platinum albums, as well as winning a series of Grammy Awards. Jane's Addiction returned with a reunion album called Strays. The Beastie Boys came back after a six-year absence with their To the Five Boroughs album. Canada was contributing, Sum 41 with Does This Look Infected, and Chuck, all between 2001 and 2004, all went gold or platinum, in Canada, the US, the UK, and Japan. 3 Days Grace exploded with their self-titled debut album, platinum in both Canada and the US. Then Finger Eleven scored a massive hit with their self-titled album from 2003, which included the single One Thing. That was a genuine top 40 hit in the US. That album also included the song Paralyzer, a real rocker, which stayed on the Canadian modern rock charts for 52 straight weeks. And we must acknowledge Nickelback. They were one of the most successful rock bands of the decade. 2001's Silver Side Up, that sold 10 million copies. And it contained a single entitled How You Remind Me. That was the most played song on American radio for the entire decade. Now let me say that again. No song by any other artist was on American radio more than Nickelback's How You Remind Me for a full 10-year period. Biggest rock song and biggest rock crossover of the aughts. Now let's talk about the Foo Fighters. They were starting to peak, reliably delivering a multi-platinum rock radio-friendly album every 2 years or so. In many ways, the Foo Fighters were the perfect saviors of rock. They were led by a very likable member of one of the greatest bands of the 20th century. Their songs rocked, but they were also catchy. They worked extremely hard and toured almost constantly. They exhibited a serious sense of humor, self-deprecating humor too. And they seemed to be all about the music and all about the fans. In fact, let me say this. If science had been tasked with saving rock by creating the perfect alt-rock band for the early 1990s, in a lab, a petri dish, or whatever, they could have not done any better than the Foo Fighters. They were, in retrospect, exactly what rock needed.

0: Another major rock artist from the 90s to reassert his presence was Trent Reznor with Nine Inch Nails. After 6 years in the wilderness and dealing with various addictions, a clean and refocused Trent was back, and he was on a mission, which started with a 2005 album entitled With Teeth. I had a chance to talk to Trent back then.
1: Well, the reality is that I had to spend some time getting my life in order because I'd really fallen into the clutches of addiction. And it was time for me to kind of face up to that fact and deal with it. You know, and come 2001, after the last tour, I was at a point where I was ready to check out. You know, my soul had been crushed by being an alcoholic and an addict. And there was no denying at that point, and it had consumed me and destroyed me. And there was a fork in the road, and it was either death by my own hand or from any number of other ways it could have happened, or fix myself. And it took a moment of clarity to realize I wasn't ready to die yet, or hoped I wasn't ready to die yet. And I took the means necessary and decided I would do anything to turn my life around, because it was not going well. And around that same time, you know, I also, for a change, decided to put a little effort into myself. And I think ever since I got a record deal, I hadn't ever spent any time trying to take care of myself. And I don't mean physically, and as much as, you know, I thought I didn't need people and I didn't need friends. And, situations would come up I didn't want to deal with, I just wouldn't deal with them. And I'd found something that makes me feel good, and that was writing music or recording or playing or touring. And so I'd use that as that was my way of dealing with everything, you know. And the end result was that closet full of crap. Things didn't go away, they just waited in there. You know, I think in the mid-90s when superstardom kind of set in and I was ill-equipped to deal with that to begin with, you know, I started relying on self-medicating to get through those things, and that made me more interesting, and that made it able for me to walk into a room full of people. You know, and for a while it did do that. But I had no idea what I was up against. You know, I had no idea really what was happening to me, and I had addressed the situation like in 97 and was kind of secretive about it and didn't want anyone to know because I felt very ashamed that I'd letting something get out of hand. And I kind of white-knuckled it through the recording of The Fragile and on a pretty slippery slope. And when the record came out, you know, I thought, hey, I'm cured. It's debut at number one. And it was off to the races again. And that then I spent a good year and a half testing to see how low I could go. And I found that I can go as low as I'd never want to go again. It's a miracle that I didn't die on that tour. And it was just a miserable time of being sick and sweating and vomiting and hiding and just being awful. So anyway, when I did get my act together and really learned a number of lessons that, you know, primarily humility, being humble, I learned that I don't know everything and I'm not as smart as I thought I was. And the world doesn't revolve around me, believe it or not. And that I don't know everything, and I can't control you and everything else, things started to get better. Things started to get a lot better. And I decided also at that time to kind of ease up on the pressure I've been putting on myself to continually try to outdo myself or piling on work I know I can't get through, you know, because it was a way of not dealing with everything else in my life. And I wanted to take a little time and get comfortable in my own skin and feel like I could get to know myself again, get to like myself again, because I hated myself at the end of that run. And I also was very much afraid that I didn't know if I could write anymore. I didn't know if I could write sober. I didn't know if I could, I didn't know if I destroyed my brain. And I really wasn't up for finding that out a week into sobriety. I figured I'd like to see what planet I'm on and see how things work on this new world. And you know, so I did. I took some time off. That was in 2001, and that's, you know, shortly thereafter, 9/11, and the world seemed crazy, and I was grateful to be present for all that. And I took care of myself, and I did what I was told to do, and I wanted to get to the bottom of what kind of madness was at work inside me, aside from being an addict. Things that kind of pushed me in that direction to turn to those things to get through life. And just started a lot of work on myself.
0: And now that he was healthy, Trent was prepared to do his part to change music.
1: Generally, I've been pretty disgusted with music in the last several years. The sound-alike formula and the new trend of emulating a cool old band is somehow a legitimate reason to have a career today. It seems a bit single dimensional to me, one dimensional. And without even, you know, you can think of several bands that it's pretty clear who they like, you know? And they're taking advantage of the fact that today's short-term audience of kids doesn't happen to know the people that did it the first time around that actually created the look and the vibe and the sound. And you know who you are out there.

0: After being written off by so many in the late 90s and very early 2000s, rock, especially all the flavors of alt-rock, was firmly back in charge by 2005. If you were into music back then, you'll remember that we were spoiled with riches. Not only were all the monsters doing well, you know, Nine Inch Nails, U2, Chili Peppers, Green Day, Foo Fighters, Offspring, Blink-182, Audioslave, a reunited Pixies, and Jane's Addiction, a revitalized Depeche Mode, there was a crop of new young bands breathing new life into alt-rock. And we'll go there in a moment.
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0: This is episode 3 of our look at the history of alt-rock and the aughts, the first decade of the 21st century. And like I said a few minutes ago, everything was coming together for rock fans by 2005. All the big heritage acts were back, releasing successful albums and embarking on massive tours. And a whack of new and newish acts were making their presence known. Out of Australia came Jet with their new album Get Born, massive worldwide hit. Franz Ferdinand's second album, You Could Have Had It So Much Better, built on the platinum success of their debut record. Coldplay had evolved from this twee post-Britpop band to a group selling 12 million copies of A Rush of Blood to the Head in 2002, and then 13 million copies of X and Y in 2005. The Killers' first two albums from 2004 and 2005 sold 12 million. And there was much support coming from the touring industry. Lollapalooza was back after some rough years and a cancellation in 2004. The festival now established itself as a one-time-only thing with a big event every summer in Chicago. And Coachella was getting bigger and bigger every year with a lineup that was almost exclusively alt-rock. Headliners in the middle aughts included Weezer, Tool, Depeche Mode, Radiohead, The Cure, a reformed Smashing Pumpkins. Meanwhile, down the bill in smaller fonts, we had groups like the Yeah Yeah Yeahs. It really was a pretty awesome time to be an alt-rock fan.

0: The period from 2004 to 2007 has gone down in history as one of the most fertile times for alt-rock. Big heritage acts were delivering the goods from major labels. The major labels were also delivering new acts that sounded pretty good. And every month, the indie rock scene was getting bigger, more popular, and more influential. But you know what happens with music cycles, right? What goes up must come down. And that brings us to what we'll discuss on Chapter 4 of this series. Back in a moment.
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0: The middle aughts was a great time for alt-rock. Everyone and everything came together at the same time. Yes, the music industry was still trying to deal with the internet and file sharing and declining CD sales. And yes, there were job losses, and yes, bands lost their places on rosters, but for the fans of alt-rock, it looked like, it felt like, everything was just fine. In fact, more than fine. But just like we saw in the middle 90s, such bubbles eventually burst as social conditions, economics, and demographics continue to inexorably march forward. On Chapter 4 of our look at the alt-rock of the aughts, we'll look at the rapid disruption that we began to see in about 2007. In a shockingly short period of time, guitars fell out of favor and pop made a huge comeback. Meanwhile, an economic disaster seemed to change the entire mood of alt-rock. We'll go through all that next time on our history of alt-rock in the aughts. 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
6: Hi, folks. This is Bob. And before we run this episode, we'd just like to point out that we spent a lot of time in it talking about the upcoming premiere of the Numbers Band documentary at the Cedar Lee Theater in Cleveland. Should point out that that show is completely sold out. However, there will be other showings yet to be announced, but they are definitely going to be happening in Akron and in Kent, appropriately enough. And so keep your eyes out for those because there will be other opportunities to see this really exciting film. Hi, I'm Bob Ethington.
7: And I'm Nick Nicholas.
6: And this is From Akron and Beyond.

0: Hello there, everybody. Hi there, Nick.
1: Bob, hi.
0: We have a special show today.
1: Very special.
0: I like our special shows. But this one is particularly special because we're featuring Jason Prufor, who is, we've had on the show before, sort of a historian of all things Kent, Ohio, and also of sort of the related music scene to that area and to beyond, really. And our other guest is Mr. Robert Kidney from the Numbers Band. And hi there, Bob.
2: Hey.
0: Hey. And we're here to talk about something that has been over a decade in the making.
3: Yes. Yeah.
0: And we just can't wait to see this thing and witness it in person. And it's coming up very soon. And so what we're talking about is a new definitive documentary on the Numbers Band. And Jason is the director of
3: filmmaker.
0: And yeah. So let's just, first of all, give us the title of the film again.
3: It's called Out of Obscurity Into Oblivion.
1: All right.
3: And then it's a film about the Numbers Band. I think the easiest thing to say is the Numbers Band movie is what probably people might be saying, but it's Out of Obscurity Into Oblivion. I think it's a fantastic title.
0: It's perfect. Yeah,
1: and, sure is.
3: And it's a play from an old flyer, right?
2: True.
3: Yeah.
1: Wow.
2: Yes, I was wickedly beaten by the band for using that term. Obscurity and oblivion.
0: Well, okay. Now, first of all, as most of our listeners are aware, the Numbers Band are a fixture in this area. They're one of the most important, most interesting, most innovative bands that's come out
1: original.
0: Original as well. That's true. That's come out of Northeast Ohio. And their music has, you know, spread throughout the world. They're really a treasure. And so it's such a great thing to have a documentary about these guys, because I think that a lot of times people take this band a little bit for granted because they've been around for so long.
1: Yeah,
0: so,
1: how many years?
0: Well, I believe 55 is the number?
2: 56.
0: 56.
2: Moving into 57.
0: Okay, wow. 57.
1: I mean, that's a heck of a journey.
2: Yes.
0: It is.
2: Hines.
0: I'm sorry, Bob?
2: Hines.
0: Yeah, right. That's right. So, let's begin at the beginning. Not of the band, because we've talked about the Numbers Band on the show before. So I want to kind of hone in on the making of this film.
3: Sure.
0: Because it's been such a labor of love for you, Jason.
3: Yes.
0: So tell us about the very beginning of it, when the idea came to you.
3: Well, I was, you know, around 2006, I started having different people were telling me, you really got to check out the Numbers Band at the Outpost.
0: Okay.
3: I mean, I've always been aware of the Numbers Band, but in 06, I had different people saying, man, these guys are playing some seriously smoking shows like right now, 06 style at that, you know, in town. And I kept hearing about it. And then finally, I decided to go. Actually, at the same time, a buddy of mine said, you got to hear their album, Jimmy Bell's Still in Town.
0: Okay.
3: And he gave me a copy of it, and I would listen to it while I was going on my walks, and I couldn't stop listening to it.
0: Mm-hmm.
3: So I was listening to it over and over and over and over again. It's only 38 minutes, but I probably listened to it like 100 times. And so then I went to one of the shows looking for Jimmy Bell. Or not looking for Jimmy Bell, but like wondering, because I knew that it was recorded in 1975,
0: right.
3: But if I go see them in, you know, 2008, 2009, am I going to encounter
0: The
3: same kind of thing? And so I went, and it was different, but I was equally as blown away.
0: Mm-hmm.
3: And I spent probably a whole year sitting in the back of about every show that these guys did, and I just kept, I couldn't stop going.
0: Mm-hmm.
3: And what would get me upset is that I would go home and I would go on YouTube and I would try and find like really good footage of these guys.
0: Yeah.
3: And there's nothing. Or at least at that time, there was nothing. And I didn't go to it with the idea of making a documentary.
0: Right.
3: I wanted to make a concert film.
0: Mm-hmm.
3: You know, I wanted to capture what these guys were live in the full visual, like The Last Waltz or something like that.
0: Yeah.
3: Although not like not like the last, this is a different band. This is not the band. This is a numbers band. This is a different thing. But it captures something that really gives the essence, it shows the essence of this band that can travel 100 years in the future, so that in 100 years, somebody could access this really great, a really great concert film of this band.
0: Right.
3: And understand what this was, and feel what I felt while sitting in the room, and that was my initially. I wanted to do a concert film.
0: Now, when you now to back up a little bit here, I mean, you already were a filmmaker then, apparently, or at least you were thinking of being one.
3: Yeah, I mean, I've always dabbled in filmmaking. I mean, I've done all kinds of stuff with. I mean, I was working with a guy at the time. We were making our own like music videos for our own music,
0: right?
3: And then I was started dragging him to these shows. I was like, you got to see these guys. And then he became all in. His name is Mark David, really great guy.
0: Okay.
3: And he was all in. All of a sudden he was like hypnotized by the band, and he was saying to me, well, maybe let's do some of our video stuff that we're doing with ourselves and see if these guys might be interested in in doing something.
0: Right.
3: And he was the one that actually made the connection. At one of the shows, he actually approached Jack at a set break.
0: Jack Kidney,
3: mm-hmm. and said, "Hey, do you mind if we film you guys next week? You know, at the North Side." And Jack said, "Send me an email." And then the next thing I knew, we were showing up at the North Side with equipment, and that was where I met Bob for the first time.
0: Okay, so this is around 2011.
3: By the time we get to that, now this is like a couple years. The Numbers Band have been this mysterious. I've been obsessing.
0: Mm-hmm.
3: You know.
0: Okay. Now, did you? First of all, I want to ask Nick a question. Nick, when did you first see the Numbers Band? Do you remember?
1: Yeah, it was in late '60s.
0: Wow, very early. Okay.
1: Yeah, I mean, I saw Bob as when he was in a duo. The old. Bank? No, I can't think of the name of the club. The on Johnson Street.
2: The Birth.
1: Yeah.
0: Okay.
1: That's how far back I go with Bob. But then,
0: probably that was pre-Numbers Band.
1: Yeah, that's before I had a driver's license.
0: Okay.
1: And then, probably a couple years, two or three years later, at the Cove in Kent, the time, man.
0: Right. So, Jason, you are taken by this band,
3: yes,
0: and becomes almost, dare I say, kind of an obsession to make this?
3: Oh, I would, absolutely.
0: Okay, so we're friends here. We're friends. and so let's talk about the potential challenges of filming this documentary from the very beginning. Like, for instance, was the band in from the word go?
3: Well, so I approached, after we filmed at the North Side, Bob invited me over to his house. And this is when I said, I want to do a concert film. And Bob said,
2: "You say, I said I wanted to do a documentary."
3: Yeah.
2: "I don't recall, but that doesn't sound too far off."
3: Yeah.
2: "I don't always remember what I say."
3: And with that, I just remember thinking, like, I'll do anything. You know, sure, let's do it. You know, if we can't do a concert film, let's do a documentary.
0: Right.
3: And in the end, really, what you're going to see next Saturday night is kind of where we've met in the middle.
0: Mm-hmm.
3: So it's a lot of performance and a lot of, I make you kind of feel the band.
0: Right.
3: More than there's a lot of historical elements in this film, but I really make you feel what the Numbers Band experience is.
1: Were you able to find some older footage that put in with?
3: Tons.
1: Oh, beautiful.
3: But that's a 15-year journey. Remember, we were going to show this thing in 2020, and it got canceled because of COVID.
0: Right.
3: And we have acquired footage since then that has been inserted into the movie.
0: Right.
3: You know, all kinds of stuff. So, yeah, I mean, footage going back to, I think, the earliest
1: 60s, maybe?
3: 72
1: is
3: the earliest, I think, footage of the band in the in the film.
0: Yeah.
3: And it's 16mm footage shot at the Cove. I mean, it's incredible stuff.
1: Oh, we were talking about that on the show with you. That somebody had it that, you know, you didn't know it existed. It was like from another state.
3: Yeah, somebody was, I think he was in California.
1: Yeah.
3: And he said, first he offered me he said that he had recorded the band somewhere in the early 70s, and he offered up the reels, and I said, yeah.
0: Mm-hmm.
3: And he sent over the recordings, and then Bob and I were listening to them, trying to figure out what the lineup was. And then about 6 months later, and we couldn't figure it out. Because usually we're really good about it, because you'll say, oh, I hear two guitar players here, and there's three horn players, so that means it has to be this lineup. But we could not figure out what this lineup was.
2: I remember that. Yes.
3: Yeah, on the recording, we were having a really hard time, and then 6 months later, the guy says, I shot some 16mm footage that night, do you want it? And I said, yeah, are you kidding me? I shot some 16mm footage that night, do you want it? And I said, yeah, are you kidding me? Why didn't you tell me this in the first place?
0: Now, you've been working on this for years, and so I'm kind of curious, in collating and collecting the various audio and video clips specifically that you were able to find, was it difficult at first? Did it get easier? You know, what I'm thinking here is that in the world of YouTube now, everything gets thrown up online, you know, but when you started this, really wasn't quite the case, right?
3: Right, it wasn't quite the case, but I had my antenna was everywhere. Mm-hmm. You know, if it shows up on YouTube, if I hear somebody saying they had some recording, or you know, somebody would approach me. I mean, there's the thing about the film is there's so much unreleased stuff.
0: Yeah.
3: In there. I mean, it's well over 2 hours, and most of it has never been seen. We filmed some stuff. You know, actually, I filmed tons of stuff. We did. Yeah. We brought multiple cameras with multi-track audio to really caught the essence of the band performing in the last 15 years.
0: Yeah.
3: All kinds of, you know, archival stuff. It's really it's a big collage with that all kind of like it's like a cinema verite kind of thing.
0: Sure.
3: You know, it's like The Kids Are All Right. You ever see that Who film?
0: Oh, sure. Yeah.
3: It's kind of like that, but little still. You know.
0: Yeah. And some of the early footage you would have would look kind of raw, to our eyes. Not, I mean, in a good way, right? I mean, just as an immediacy and a cool look.
3: Yeah.
0: And some of it's black and white, I'm guessing?
3: No, it's most of it, everything is color.
0: Really? Well, okay.
3: But when you get into like 16mm from the early 70s and stuff, it's got, you know, we scanned it at 4K.
0: Gotcha.
3: There's JB's footage that John Bond shot that nobody has seen. That's from 1978.
0: Wow.
3: All scanned in at 4K. I mean, beautiful colors. You know, the band just, you know, raging, and the audience, people going crazy, all the styles of the time, too.
0: Right.
3: It's really cool stuff.
0: So this is From Akron and Beyond. I'm Bob Ethington with Nick Nicholas, and we are talking with Jason Prufor and Robert Kidney about the upcoming documentary on the Numbers Band. We'll just call it the Numbers Band movie for the moment. So when you were first putting this together, now you are talking a lot about concert footage. I'm guessing there's interviews with the band members?
3: Okay. Yeah, yeah. Mm-hmm. One thing I wanted to get away from, although there is some of it in there, I wanted to get away from your sort of standing or standard talking heads
0: thing,
3: thing,
0: right?
3: Because it's really kind of overdone, and I don't think there's anything particularly interesting in watching somebody's mouth move. So we
0: and it's, I know exactly what you mean. Where you so it's like then you see somebody like me sitting there in a chair, like, I remember the first time I saw them, they, you know, whatever, and it's like, right. Who cares, right? What I thought, yeah.
3: Well, it's interesting, but it's not particularly cinematic,
0: right?
3: You know,
0: right.
3: So when Bob and I did an interview, we did one interview where we walked the entire North Water Street.
0: Oh man,
3: yeah, we walked the strip, the old strip.
0: Yeah.
3: And then as we're talking, you know, we're getting in depth about things, and then I edit in old footage.
0: Right.
3: From right where we're standing, from right where,
0: wow,
3: you know, but it's really kind of seamless. You know, it kind of weaves in and out. So it's got that kind of vibe to it.
2: The other thing that we did not do was to interview a bunch of people that aren't related to the band, except in it. The as you're calling talking heads are the band members,
0: right?
2: And the music, I made sure, was very quiet. Most of these documentaries, I'm not a huge fan, but the ones I've watched, they're badly put together. They have these people speaking and the music is too loud,
0: right?
2: And you can't hear what they're saying. And they're not really, they're relating to the band from the outside. We didn't do that. All the interviews are from the members.
0: Oh, and, beautiful.
2: And the thing that's interesting is we age because
0: that happened.

0: over 57 years.
1: Well, I mean, you know, it took quite a while to make the film, and sure, people aged, mm-hmm, and I think that's really interesting.
0: Mm-hmm. Mm-hmm. Now, when you're making a movie about the Numbers Band, you're kind of also making a movie about Kent, Ohio.
2: Yeah, yeah,
0: right?
2: Yes.
0: And I'm imagining that Kent, in a way, is almost a character in the film.
2: Yeah, yeah. And we dip into May 4th, mm-hmm, and we acquired some pretty wild, you know, some pretty crazy footage from that day that most people probably have never seen.
0: Wow.
2: And I took Terry back to May 4th.
0: Terry Hines.
2: Yeah, Terry Hines. Mm-hmm. And we walked. I walked with him through his entire path on that day.
0: Oh, wow.
2: And, you know, integrating footage in, I took Jack back to May 4th because he was on campus that day. And, you know, wait till you see it. Yeah. I mean, it gets pretty deep.
0: It sounds like it's going to have an immediacy that's going to be pretty powerful.
2: Yeah.
0: Yeah.
2: And we're in this age now where I was able to take the old footage and scan it at 4K.
0: Oh, okay.
2: So everything that you're going to see, so it's like you're going to be looking into a window into 1970 that is as clear as, you know, looking out that window.
0: It really looks good. Yeah, yeah. Really clear and nice.
2: Looks incredible. Yeah. Mm-hmm.
0: And of course, you know, some of our listeners hopefully have listened to our earlier episode with Jason, where we went deep into your background and stuff, but just briefly, I mean, you are kind of I introduced you this way, but you're kind of a historian of Kent in a way,
2: yeah,
0: right?
2: Yeah, I mean, I wrote a book.
0: Right,
2: yeah. You know, I wrote Small Town, Big Music, and I have lots of blogs about that kind of stuff. And if you've subscribed to my Facebook, I'm always posting posting old Kent photos and Kent music kind of stuff. And some of it has to do with the bands that played around in town for all times. And some of it is about the incredible people who came to town that the Numbers Band even opened for, like Bruce Springsteen and many of the others, Tom Waits and that kind of stuff.
0: Yeah. Yeah.
2: You know, on campus. Yeah. So, and some of it even spilled into, you know, there's the famous story of Duke Ellington playing on campus and in the last 6 months of Duke's life.
0: Oh, wow.
2: Yeah.
0: Okay.
2: Yeah. And and Duke went back to his hotel because he was tired, but like three of the guys were like, "Hey, we don't want to go back to the hotel tonight." You know, and they asked the promoter, "Is there any good shows we can go see?" And the promoter takes them down to see the Numbers Band. And the next thing you know,
0: guys from Duke's band went to see him.
2: Yeah, and are on stage with the band.
0: Oh, wow.
2: Yeah, so
0: wow.
2: You know,
0: nice.
2: You could probably tell the story better than me, but
1: did you want to hear this story?
2: Yeah, let's hear it. Let's hear it.
1: Well, there were only two.
2: Two, okay.
1: Okay. And they appeared in the audience, which was a 25-year-old, 20-year-old hippies. And these gentlemen were from the 40s swing era.
0: Yeah.
1: And they had white shirts on, starched white shirts and dress pants, and they appeared in the audience. And, of course, they were startling.
0: Stood out a bit in the crowd, huh?
1: And I watched them, and they were watching the band, and they seemed interested and then left. Yeah. And I wondered what that was all about. And then I hear this music, and they came back playing their instruments down the stairs into the coat, the way they do in New Orleans.
0: Mm-hmm.
1: There was, I believe, a trumpet player and a sax player. Terry would remember probably better than I because he was standing with them. And they walked up on stage and started playing with us.
0: Wow.
1: And so I immediately started Kansas City, which is where they're, you know, they would relate.
0: Sure, right.
1: And we did Kansas City for like, I don't know, 40 minutes.
3: Oh, wow. Man.
1: You know, and I don't remember what other songs we did specifically, but they had a wonderful time, and everybody had a wonderful time. It was very, very
0: great
1: powerful,
0: story, yeah.
1: Very powerful moment. And then they just left.
0: I can imagine.
1: I didn't even speak to them.

0: I never spoke to them. But the important thing is they were welcome without words.
1: Right, right.
0: Because of their stature.
1: Sure.
2: Yeah.
0: It was evident.
1: Yeah. I'm betting Terry Hind was in Seventh Heaven, having guys from Duke Ellington up on stage with him.
2: Well, Terry...
0: and Jack was there. I mean, we were all... Oh, sure, it was that band, as I remember.
1: Terry's just a jazz band. Yeah.
2: Well, Terry, at the time, was the doorman. It was in that brief period that he was out of the band.
1: Oh, really?
2: But he was working...
1: Oh, no.
2: But he was working the door at the Cove.
1: Oh.
2: And the way that he told it to me, he said, as soon as they showed up,
1: uh-huh.
2: he said he knew exactly who they were.
1: Mm-hmm.
2: I mean, by name.
0: Right,
2: yeah.
0: Right.
2: Yeah.
0: And he said, I forgot about that.
1: Yeah.
2: And he said that they walked down the stairs, and he said, I'm going to go... watch these guys, you know, and that's according to Terry.
0: Well, that makes perfect sense.
2: Yeah.
0: So I was wrong.
2: Well, I mean, no. I mean, you were.
0: I don't care.
1: You were right. I was wrong.
0: What am I supposed to? How am I supposed to remember exactly? You know, but maybe that's why I related the way I did to him, because he knew who they were.
2: Yeah.
0: You know.
1: Is there much interview footage with guys from the band? Contemporary back in the day, like, are there like much? I don't know if that it even exists. If there were interview footage with Robert or Jack or whoever from the 80s,
2: So there's a couple of things. There is the interview footage of you from 1978-79 at TV2, right? Well,
0: yes.
2: Yeah.
0: You mean when I'm sitting with the woman?
2: Yeah.
0: John Bond's old show?
2: Yeah. Yeah.
0: Yeah. That's a funny moment.
2: Yeah. That's that one's pretty funny.
0: I have no idea it was funny. My wife laughs her head off every time she sees it.
2: And you're talking about the eye game.
0: Yeah.
2: But you're being really vague with her. She's asking specifically.
0: Well, I never thought about why I wrote the eye game until she asked me. And it was in that moment that the eye game is extremely dark. I mean, the impetus of why I wrote that song is about being psychotic and being paranoid, okay?
2: Yeah.
0: And she wants me to describe why I wrote the eye game. And I'd never even thought about making what the reason is public.
1: Sure, right.
0: Now I'm not psychotic and paranoid anymore, so it doesn't bother me. But at the moment... I'm like scrambling to try and define something. Mm-hmm. And it was, so I said to her, I said, well, I'm not going to tell what happens. It's very funny. I'm not going to ruin the joke.
1: Right.
0: It was a very funny moment.
1: Mm-hmm.
0: It wasn't funny at the time.
1: Right.
0: But my songs are written about something.
1: Yeah.
0: They're not written for something.
1: Mm-hmm.
0: You know, the majority of my writing's about something. That's either something that happened to me or something I have observed or something I feel is important.
1: Right.
0: I don't write songs to write songs. Sometimes I do.
1: I have a question for you, Bob. I've never asked you.
0: But don't expect to get out of here on time.
1: I'm in no hurry. So, do you like explaining your songs, or do you think the songs are explanation enough?
0: I don't play a game, okay? I don't play games like that. That's just, you know, arrogant.
1: But you know what I mean.
0: Yeah, because I know what my songs are about.
1: People ask those kind of questions all the time, right? Or they'll ask about, what's your book about? Or what's your, you know, what is this movie about? And it's kind of like I remember David Lynch, the director, famously was always like, the movie's about you're watching. I'm not going to explain to you what it's about. Or, it's what you see. You know?
0: Well, what do you think it means? What's the difference what I think it means? That famous quote, who I won't quote.
1: Right.
0: That's just arrogant.
1: Yeah.
0: If you want to know what my songs mean, ask me about one.
1: Okay.
2: But you...
0: but... What? Go ahead.
2: The lyrics are just one element, you know, of what the totality of the song, and that's one thing that we try and bring out in the movie.
1: Mm-hmm.
2: How does the song make you feel as you're putting it out, the whole thing. It's not just lyrics. You're putting the whole thing out to the public. How does the public feel when they're taking it in?
1: Right.
2: When they get the bigness of the horn section and the rawness of the drums and the rawness of the humanity from Bob.
1: Yeah.
2: You know, and that's what I tried to bring into this movie.
1: Right.
2: What, so that for all time, me sitting in the back of those clubs for a whole year, that can be experienced by everybody and accessed for like 100 years. So the lyrics, and the lyrics are fantastic. I mean, you know, but it, you know, the Beatles aren't just about their lyrics, even though the lyrics are great. I mean, this is the same thing with Bob and his music, and it's not just the lyrics, it's the totality of the whole thing.
1: Right.
2: And you as the listener or as the viewer, your experience taking it in,
1: right,
2: that's really the whole, that's it, your own experience.
1: And bringing your own experience means that you're going to have a certain reaction to that music that someone else might not have.
2: Yeah.
1: It could be different, right? Right. Someone might find a song bracing and intense, and another one might find it strangely comforting. You know, it just kind of depends on how they, the reaction is to the music. That's what music does, sure. So... well, I will say that I've been fortunate enough to see a trailer of the film, and it made me so excited to see this whole movie because, it, I mean, just even in the 2 minute or so long trailer, I was like, whoa, this looks good.
2: Yeah, yeah. You know, we drop in, we did it for 15 years.
1: And I want to ask you about that, if I'm sorry to interrupt, but sure. That's a key question, is you've been working on this for so long.
2: Yeah.
1: Tell us some of the complexities you had to deal with editing this.
2: Well, I'll tell you one thing. We shot incredible footage that's in the movie all the footage is awesome. Mm-hmm. But we did a whole, I wanted to do this thing where you captured like a whole night. You know, like where you felt like what that whole night was with the, what, from the evening with it's daylight, it goes into sunset, goes into darkness, the band is playing, there's a lot of people there.
1: This is sort of the Last Waltz comparison, vaguely, in a way.
2: Yeah, maybe. I mean, kind of. But
0: it wasn't our Last Waltz.
2: Yeah, it wasn't their Last Waltz.
1: You have many waltzes left.
0: Yeah. Last Waltz, what's that about?
2: You know, the thing with the Last Waltz, it's that you're in the room with them.
1: Right.
2: And I wanted to do that. So we did that in 2012. And then a decade later, as I'm still editing, Bob's like, you know, that was 10 years ago. So we did another one in 2022.
1: Right.
2: So, and there's even stuff from 2025.
1: Right.
2: You know, so we may like, it's sort of just like you, and it's hard to explain in that I kind of dropped in and took a lot of Polaroids, if you will, over the last 15 years. And then we integrated all this, you know, archival footage going all the way back to 1970.
1: Right.
2: But,
1: right.
2: The challenge being, I wanted to, in 2012, I want to show the Numbers Band today. But by the time it got to 2022, well, that was the Numbers Band 10 years ago.
1: Right.
2: We had to do it again, but they're both in there because this band shape shifts.
1: Well, that's, you know, yes.
2: Over time.
1: As Nick knows well, I mean, that's one of the things about the Numbers Band is that they, if you've seen the Numbers Band and you haven't seen them for 10 years, you have not seen them today because they've evolved.
3: Yeah. It's always different.
1: Yeah, really is. Yeah.
3: Always the
0: Who's the Numbers Band, anyway? Who are you talking about?
1: Oh, there's some band.
0: Oh.
1: Yeah.
3: You know, maybe some of the people that aren't familiar, what's the full name? It's not just the Numbers Band.
1: Well, ask the man who named it.
0: What do you need to know, sir? Oh, I have my earphones on. You wanted to know what the full band's name is.
3: Because everybody started referring to you as the Numbers Band.
0: Well, that's because no one wanted to remember the numbers. The name of the band is 15-60-75.
3: All right.
0: That's the full name.
3: Exactly.
0: But it's like people did not want to remember those numbers, and I didn't blame them, but that isn't why I called the band that. Is so people will go, oh, yeah, I know them. Mm-hmm. I called it that like the same way I do everything else, because that's what I care to do.
3: Yeah,
0: because
3: believe it or not, there have to be a couple listeners of our show that really don't know. know?
0: So they call us,
3: that everybody knows that.
0: They call us the Numbers Band, which I never cared for, but it isn't my right.
1: Mm.
0: Okay? When the people call you something, that's what you are. I don't question that, but I did edit.

0: Kent State University library. That's what he does for a living. Okay? I have a band called 156075.
1: Mm-hmm.
0: And I write. And I do visual art. And I'm retired. I have a life. I have a family. He has a life and a family. But we're not filmmakers.
1: Right.
0: Yes, it took 15 years. We had other things to do.
1: Yeah.
0: I had a band to book.
1: Right.
0: And material to, and you know, there's other things going on.
1: Sure.
0: And I think that that is part of the length.
1: Mm-hmm.
0: You know, I'm writing a book.
1: Yes.
0: It's probably as old as the movie.
1: Mm-hmm.
0: Oh, but when you get in that book, I don't have a ending. The book will end, and we got to the end of the film.
1: Mm-hmm.
0: And it took a long time.
1: Sure.
0: Hours and hours of work. But we worked one day a week.
1: Mm-hmm.
0: And then he made time on top of everything else he did.
1: Right.
0: You know, I don't know if anybody realizes this, but running a library is kind of complex.
1: Yeah.
0: Because you're dealing with the university, the system, the politics, the people, and, you know, everything else. I mean, it's a job.
1: Yeah, I know about libraries.
0: Oh, I'm sorry. I didn't mean to. I didn't mean.
1: No. That's fine. You're right. I mean, yes, this was something that was
0: very
1: important.
0: For,
1: yeah.
0: Mm-hmm. Very important.
1: With everyday life going on.
0: People were coming up to me going, when this movie's going to be done? Like, mm-hmm. Oh, I don't know. We whipped it off in an hour and 45 minutes.
1: Yeah, right.
0: It took a long time.
1: Sure.
2: And we
0: another
2: never stopped.
0: Reason,
2: we always were working on it the whole time.
1: Mm-hmm.
0: The other aspect of why is because he's working with me. And that's always
2: why
0: a drag.
2: So
0: you know, it's a drag on whatever you do.
2: I loved it. I had a ton of fun. It's still we're gonna make more movies. He doesn't realize it, but
1: couple of questions about the structure of the film. Is there a narrator to the film?
2: No.
1: Okay, so it's just the stories are being told as they're told.
2: Yeah.
1: And is it chronological or not really?
0: Not really.
2: No, except that it starts at the beginning, it ends at the end, and then in the middle it goes all over the place.
1: Uh-huh, right.
2: But I mean, in the beginning it's 1970.
1: Right. Well,
2: and at the end it's 2025.
0: Making it chronological would be boring.
2: Yeah.
1: Yeah, I think it was yes.
0: However, there are chronological statements made in the film.
1: Sure.
0: That give it depth.
1: Mm-hmm.
0: And I think the most important thing is why we came to Kent.
1: Mm-hmm.
0: And we came to Kent because of the shootings.
1: Okay.
0: And I don't want to get into the details because this always going to be our show. You informed me of that.
1: We can talk as long as you want, Bob.
0: Well, I just think, you know, out of obscurity means that we came out of obscurity completely. Nobody knew this band. Nobody knew who we were.
1: Right.
0: We had been playing a short time.
1: Mm-hmm.
0: The shootings happened and the town was emptying.
1: Yes.
0: And the music was leaving. The business was gone.
1: Mm-hmm.
0: And they were a lot of people were frightened, okay? And there was a battle of the bands because the house band was leaving.
1: Mm.
0: They were hitting the road, as they say.
1: Yeah.
0: But there was another reason they were hitting the road. And we were playing to no one in some club, and these two characters came walking up and said, would you like to be in a battle of the bands? They had been listening to the band. And it's going to be blah, blah, blah, in, at the Cove in Kent on blah, blah, blah, blah. So we showed up, and there were six, seven bands, and they were all battling for the house position. This was a battle of the bands. You didn't get a guitar with your name on it, and you didn't get invited to the next contest in, you know, North Carolina.
1: Right.
0: No, this was an actual, true battle of the bands.
1: Mm-hmm.
0: And it was based on the owner and the two characters that came up listening to the audience respond.
1: Oh.
0: And when we took the stage, they were waiting to hear what we played.
1: Mm-hmm.
0: I didn't know that.
1: Yeah.
0: The other bands were playing cover material.

0: and things like that. We weren't doing that. We were doing what I wanted to do.
1: Right.
0: You know, and I was asked to take over a band from the guys, Hey Gary Hawk, you probably saw us
2: yes,
0: play.
2: Yes, exactly.
0: And so I don't want to get too involved in this, but that's essentially what happened.
2: Yeah.
0: And that's where we started. We came to the street, we took the club, and stayed.
2: Yeah.
0: And, you know, everybody else came and went, and the musicians came and went. But in the beginning, I ran the band like a crew because I knew how to do that.
2: Mm-hmm. That's great. Yeah, that's a story I've never heard.
0: What's that?
2: I've never heard that story. The band story. That's great.
0: The main thing that I think I remembered in recent years was that there was a lot of caustic problems within members, and they didn't like me because of the way I did things. But I didn't want to go back to pouring concrete, laying blacktop, doing construction work. That's what was waiting for me.
2: Right.
0: If the band had failed, that's the only choice I had, or find another factory job. Or I'm uneducated. You know, and here was an opportunity that was like laid on me, and I'm going, no one's going to take this. Whatever I have to offer, along with these gentlemen who work so hard, we are giving them something that's ambiguous to me. And I, over the years, have decided it was just we were primal.
2: Yeah.
0: And that's what they wanted.
2: Wow.
0: They wanted that primal energy.
2: Right, right.
0: So in the blues is a vehicle, you know, because it in itself, in its origin, is primal.
2: Right.
0: So that's why I'm still here.
2: You know, Bob, we should mention too that some people are listening that have never heard this, you know, the show, but we have a two-parter about the history of the Numbers Band, right?
3: Yes.
2: And then we have a special from their 55th, promoting the 55th anniversary show.
3: And we also had an episode with Jason Pooper where we talked about
2: and that's
3: him.
2: All right. Now on the streaming services besides being on the 91.3's website besides that.
3: Yes, so right, exactly. Listeners can go back for more info if they care to, just by going to wherever you get your podcast, Spotify or Google or Amazon or wherever you get them. So I want to get back to the movie here, though, for a couple minutes before we
0: can
3: do
0: Can I finish what I was saying?
3: Oh, I'm sorry. I thought I didn't.
0: No, you don't
3: Nick interrupted
0: apologize.
3: You, not me.
0: No, I didn't feel interrupted. It's complicated.
3: Yeah. Okay.
0: But the point I was trying to make is in the beginning of the film, you see a photograph of me and the band I had in 1970.
3: Okay.
0: And there is a text that explains, just for a moment, that says that we played here in 1970 and people still return to hear our music.
3: Right.
0: Their music.
3: Yes, right.
0: And then you see, and a road comes out of me in my eyes or whatever the hell he did. And that road takes you to Kent.
3: Mm-hmm.
0: And that's the way the film begins. The actual film begins on the street,
3: right?
0: In actual time,
3: right?
0: But then we begin to make the film happen.
3: Sure, yeah, you know? Yeah.
0: And that's the way it begins. So that's chronological, like what you were talking about.
3: Yeah,
0: and that's about it.
3: Yeah. Well, I think what we're gathering from here about your film, Jason, is that it's a film that is about a specific place in a specific time with a specific group of very creative people that become totally entwined with that time and place, right?
4: Yeah, yeah. And it's also very cinematic. Mm-hmm. It's very musical, you know? So it's a lot of things. It's kind of hard to explain. It's kind of like trying to explain the band's music, You know,
3: that's a good point. Yeah. Because they are hard to explain to people. Yeah.
4: But it takes you on. The film takes you on the numbers band's ride, mm-hmm. and that's a 55, 56 year ride.
3: And
4: in a way that has never been put out there.
3: Mm-hmm.
4: So mm-hmm. it's you know, it's an experience. That's what it is. It's kind of hard to explain. Mm-hmm. You really got to see it.
3: Well, you mentioned the kids are all right.
4: Yeah,
3: and I mean, I think that's one of the great rock documentaries.
4: Yeah,
3: and it gives me a vague idea of what we might be expecting from this.
4: That movie makes you feel the Who.
3: Mm-hmm.
4: You really don't really get a lot of, there's like historic elements in there, but at the end, you felt you felt Roger Daltrey screaming. You
3: right.
4: felt Townsend's guitar. You felt right. these people, these human beings.
3: Right.
4: You know, I'm not sure I learned a lot about them. The Who from that movie, except that I felt like they were more part of me after I saw it.
3: Right, right, wow. right. So the effect of the band comes through, and that's what you're aiming with,
4: yes.
3: with your film.
4: Yeah.
3: It's Out of Obscurity and Into Oblivion?
4: Correct, yes.
3: That's a great title.
4: Yeah.
3: And the premiere of this film is going to be in Cleveland at the Cedar Lee Theater.
4: Yes.
3: And that is on Saturday, June 6th.
4: Yes.
3: Am I correct? And that will be at 7 o'clock?
4: 7 p.m. Yeah.
3: I will be there. I urge everyone listening to go. But there will be other showings. I'm sure you'll have a showing in Kent at some point, right?
4: Nothing's booked yet. Right mm-hmm. now, we just have this one. But,
3: okay.
4: you know, I didn't make a movie for it to only be shown once. I can tell you that.
3: Yeah.
4: So.
3: Yeah. Well, it's cool that you're doing it at the Cedar Lee. That's a historic, beautiful theater, so it'll be fun. But, people are going to want to watch this movie, and more people that can be there that night.
4: Yeah.
3: So, yeah, you're definitely going to have an audience for it. That's for sure.
0: I think it's important to mention, if they're curious,
3: mm-hmm.
0: you put that trailer up.
4: It's about to go up. By the time this airs, it'll be up.
0: If the people that are listening are interested, you can see that trailer that you saw
3: mm-hmm.
0: on our website.
4: On the Facebook page.
0: I'm sorry. I'm behind
4: the social
0: media.
4: Yeah, it'll be on social media.
0: I'm sorry. I don't know the terms. I just write English.
4: Yeah. There's lots of full songs. I don't know about lots of, but there's like four or five full songs.
0: Mm-hmm. More than that. There. Very close. Some of them are like from beginning to end.
4: Right. Actually, yeah, if we're going for that, we get to like 12, 13, 14.
0: Yeah, that was one of the things we decided on very early, is this is going to be about music and performance.
3: Right.
4: Yeah.
0: You know, that's what it's about. And it's there. And there's a lot. And you were asking if we had interviewed some of the older band members. Well, you filmed a reunion. And we interviewed Rod Reisman and Frank, who was on drums at the time, but now they're older band members, and Barry Gleason. There's a lot of stuff sort of peppered in the film that have to do with the musicians.
3: Sure, right.
0: You know, we didn't get to interview as many as I would have liked, but the film would have been 5 hours long.
3: Yeah, right.
0: Which wouldn't have bothered me, but I mean, you know, I enjoy it.
4: The earliest footage that we shot was in 2011, and that's when the band was transitioning between Frank on drums and Clint. Mm-hmm. So Frank would do the whole show, but then Clint would come up for one or two songs, and then the next show right when we started filming was the transition. So we got tons of great footage of Frank,
3: mm-hmm.
4: and then for the next 15 years, I got all this stuff with Clint.
3: Right.
4: But we got the Frank stuff in the last seconds that we could get it.
3: Right,
4: you know?
3: Right.
4: And I'll tell you a story I was telling.
0: He'll be there, by the way.
4: Oh, Frank.
0: At the premiere.
4: Casamento.
0: Right.
4: Wow, okay. I didn't realize that. Well, it's terrific. Yeah, it's like that's almost like 40 years of drummers represented at the film.
3: Yeah,
4: but we were gonna say.
3: Well, I was gonna ask about in capturing the band in a way to convey their power. You must have also spent a lot of time on the sound of the film.
4: Oh yeah, absolutely. Mm-hmm. Oh yeah, with I mean, we recorded a bunch of shows multi-track, mm-hmm. so there was working with that afterwards, and yeah, and
3: if you have old footage, could you use new technology to?
4: Yeah, mm-hmm. yeah, cleaning up tape hiss and right. and all kinds of stuff like that. Yeah, the one there was a really bad buzz in the one interview from TV2. That I was able to completely eliminate. With
2: that's hard to do.
4: Yeah, mm-hmm. not anymore.
3: Yeah, so the new technology's made a lot of that stuff a lot easier, but yeah. still, how nice to have that, right?
4: Yeah, yeah, yeah, yeah. And we got some great news footage. There's stuff from 1983. Remember Fred Griffith? Isn't that
3: sure.
4: his name?
3: Yeah, yeah.
4: He shows up with like the Channel 5 news crew.
3: Yeah, oh, right.
4: Yeah. yeah, and then all of the footage, like we had all the raw footage
3: from
4: that.
3: He was a beloved newscaster in the area.
4: Fred yeah, Griffith. Oh, yeah. yeah.
0: And Fred Griffith's son loved the band.
3: Oh, okay. Uh-huh.
0: And he drug his father down to see it.
3: Oh, really? Oh.
0: And then Fred liked the band. Uh-huh. We ended up having a relationship with Fred Griffith.
3: Wow. Mm.
0: He would always look out for us. He's a great guy.
3: How about that?
4: He's having a ton of fun. Where did you see the footage? He's having a ton of fun at the show. They bring him up to sing the Push and the Shove, and it's pretty wild.
3: Oh, this would be great for yeah.
4: It's in June or July of 83.
3: Okay,
4: and it's a really banging night too. I mean, the place is packed, and mm-hmm. and he's there doing his news stuff. You'll see it. You'll see it in the film.
3: Wow. Well, listen, I can't wait to see this film. Yeah. Anyone who has seen the band knows how powerful they are live. This is probably the next best thing, and it'll be a chance for people to see it in a beautiful theater at the Cedar Lee, and you must be very happy to finally have this movie done.
4: Yeah.
3: All the years you've been working on it.
4: Yeah, although I'm ready to keep. I'm ready to go for another five more years.
3: Say, are you ready for the sequel already?
4: Yeah.
0: Again, I would suggest that people look at the trailer. Mm-hmm. It's an indication, a very good indication, mm-hmm. of what the film is about. This film is about film. It's the beauty of editing, mm-hmm. and all the things you can do.
3: Right.
0: And how Jason wove stills into movement. It did things with stills and made them live, mm-hmm. as film.
3: Right.
0: Try it.
3: Well, you know,
0: that's why they call it movies, you
3: right,
0: know.
3: Exactly. Well, you know, I've been hearing about this movie for a long time.
4: Yeah.
3: And I was fortunate to get to see a cut of the trailer. And, you know, I'll just be 100% frank. I'm like, well, okay, we'll see what this is. And after I was done watching the trailer, I was like, I can't wait to see this movie. It looks so good.
4: The whole movie is like that. It yeah. moves at that pace.
3: Yeah.
4: That's so, what 15 years of editing.
3: Yeah. And does. So it should be a phenomenal experience. So, well, wow. I want to. Yes, Bob.
0: It's so frustrating. I mean, something that is good takes time.
4: Mm-hmm. Yeah.
0: You know what I mean?
3: Sure.
0: If you want a cake, go to the bakery. If you want to make a cake, you know, you could be all day.
4: Mm-hmm.
0: This movie took a long time to make because of what it is.
3: Yeah, right.
0: Because
3: right.
0: of how complex mm-hmm. it is, and how yeah. interwoven and thoughtful and hard work.
3: Thoughtful is you know, the right word.
0: It wasn't something, hey, man, we better do a documentary. You know, maybe we'll win a Grammy. It's not about that.
4: Mm-hmm.
0: It's about what the film could be, and we found out by discovery, by failure,
4: mm-hmm.
0: you know?
3: Right, right, right.
0: So, I'm
3: well,
0: sorry.
3: It sounds like your description of the film is a good description of the music that you guys have made all these years. A lot of work, a lot of time, and a lot of sweat, but a lot of, you know, just power and great moments, so.
0: Well,
3: yeah,
0: you know, you helped me with the book, you know.
3: Yeah, so I've helped.
0: I'm sorry.
3: No, I'm very
0: you put me on this mic.
3: Yeah. Well, I'm very happy about, I'm very proud to be a small part, and, very small part
0: you
3: of
0: know,
3: that.
0: So mm-hmm. where do you put the comma?
3: Mm-hmm, right.
0: That could take weeks. Because, well, it's a fact.
3: Sure, sure.
0: If you really pay attention, to what you're doing, and your impetus is to do the best work you can do. That the film, we're not filmmakers.
3: Mm-hmm.
0: Well, we did the best work
3: Jason
0: we could do.
3: Jason is now.
0: You know, and Jason struggled and learned and worked.
3: Mm-hmm. That's how you learn. That's how you do it, right?
0: Yeah. Yeah. You do the work.
2: If you care.
3: Mm-hmm. Right.
2: If you care.
3: Exactly.
0: And it's the best
3: right.
0: work he can do.
3: Mm-hmm.
0: And I will defend it
3: mm-hmm.
0: as the best work he can do.
3: Well, we know if Bob is saying, is supporting this thing, you know it's good.
2: Yeah, yeah.
3: So the name of the film again is Out of Obscurity and Into Oblivion. It's a documentary about the Numbers Band, and it is going to premiere at the Cedar Lea Theater on Saturday, June 6th at 7 p.m., And I urge everyone listening to this, if you get a chance, get tickets for that. Get over to Cleveland and see this film. You'll get a chance down the road, I'm sure, but I'm glad I'm going to be there to see the premiere. So thank you so much for being in here.
2: Yeah,
3: both
2: thank
3: Robert Kidney and Jason Prufer. We really appreciate
2: it. Thank you so much.
3: Okay, and this has been From Akron and Beyond with Nick Nicholas. I'm Bob Ethington. Thank you so much for being here.
2: So long.
3: Bye-bye.

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1: Here at the Summit, we don't take those words lightly. 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

somewhere in the attic, in a basement, in a Zoom call between co-writers, in front of a laptop at a coffee shop, an unproven, untested musician, writer, or producer is writing a lyric, a verse, trading licks, and finding just the right sound. 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

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We are Akron Proud on the Summit.

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Sorry. Man, they've been attacking me lately during some of the sessions. This is crazy. This is The Summit. 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
1: My first experience with the Summit was when my friend told me, you have to hear this artist named John Eddy. They're playing a song on the Summit called If You're Here When I Get Back. And I found the Summit and I listened and for that song to come on. And when I heard that song, I was just blown away, and then I became a favorite.
0: Are you thinking about becoming a member for the first time? 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
1: Well, the Summit is so different from local music because they don't have commercials. And also, I discover a lot of new music. I have a lot of new favorite bands. I've just been introduced recently to a band called The Trues, which I never would have known about unless I had attended a Studio C session.
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I'm Alan Cross, host of the ongoing history of new music on The Summit FM. 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
1: 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I am particularly impressed with the variety that I hear. 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

0: each Sunday morning at 8 a.m., join the Summit for some music, conversation, and reflection about the world around us. E-Town is a show with music, ideas, and community, and the weekly Achievement Award for those doing good things in their communities. 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
0: Serving Akron, Canton, Youngstown, and Athens, Ohio. 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
2: And it's that time once again. Andrew James back with you. Coffee's on, music stacked and ready to go. Going to start things off with CCR.

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1: That's the mantra of the new artist, the writer, singer, producer, or band that wants to be heard, to be given an opportunity to be discovered. A new artist is being given their shot right now on The Summit.

New music from Angine de Poitrine here on the Summit FM. Sarnese, the name of that one, off the Volume 2 album. And Creedence Clearwater Revival before that, starting off our time together with Fortunate Son. Well, good Friday morning to you. Andrew James sliding back into the big chair. Coming up for you, got the Pogues, new music from the Strokes. Going to hear from Alabama Shakes, the new one from Meek as well. Want to say thank you real quick to some of the folks who help make this station happen each and every single day. Our members, listeners just like you, who financially support this local independent all music public radio station. Want to say thank you to Michael and Amanda from Stowe for renewing. Mark and Emily from Akron were members. Membership lapsed. They came back and renewed. Also want to thank Ben and Paige from Akron for coming on board as new sustaining members. If you would like to become a member of the Summit, it's real easy. 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Membership, that's what keeps this radio station going. It keeps the lights on. 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It takes just a couple of minutes to fill it out. Real easy to do. Need some basic information about you. What level you'd like to pledge at. A lot of folks join for the very first time at that $10 a month level. It comes out to $120 a year, but $10 a month. Think about that. What can you get for $10 a month that gives you all the joy and pleasure and new music discovery, local music, all of that that you get with the Summit? You can't get that anywhere else for $10 a month. So then once you've picked your level, well, how would you like to pay for it? You can do credit card. You can do it straight from your checking account. You can have us send you an invoice and write us a check if you like, kind of go old school. And maybe, like Ben and Paige from Akron, you want to be a sustaining member. So when it asks that question, just check yes on that box there. And yes, I want to be a sustaining member. I want my membership to automatically renew each year so that the Summit can continue down the road and they know they can count on my support being there. It's that simple. My wife and I have been sustaining members for years here at the Summit FM, and we don't even think about it. It's just one of those things. 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Become a member yourself online at thesummit.fm. All right, enough of me. Let's get back to it. Here's Sting on the Summit.

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music from The Strokes here on the Summit FM. Going Shopping off their forthcoming Reality Awaits album. The Pogues before that with Sunny Side of the Street, and Sting started things off for us with Be Still My Beating Heart. I'm sure that's one of the tracks he'll do when he plays EJ Thomas Hall on November 1st and 2nd, two nights at EJ Thomas Hall. 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Andrew James with you. Got Leon Bridges on the way, Alabama Shakes, the new one from Meek, and here's the Isley Brothers on the Summit FM.

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0: Akron, Canton, Youngstown weather at the Summit.
1: Sunny and breezy today with a high near 85 degrees. Tonight, cloudy and breezy. Chance of showers and thunderstorms, low around 65. Cloudy tomorrow with a chance of showers and thunderstorms, high near 83. In Athens today, sunny and breezy, high near 86. Tonight in Athens, a few clouds, low around 63. And in Athens tomorrow, sunny with a chance of afternoon showers and a high near 85. With this look at your Summit FM forecast, I'm Andrew James.
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1: 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Fabulous, the name of that tune. Brittany Howard and Alabama Shakes before that with Hold On. Had Leon Bridges in there with Peaceful Place. And the Isley Brothers started things off for us with That Lady. 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For registration and more information, admboard.org. Andrew James kicking back in the big chair on this Friday morning. Still to come this hour, new music from The Sacred Souls and Mumford & Sons. And here's Guster on the Summit FM.

We remember the movie theater, Walden Books, and Higbee's at Rolling Acres Mall. We are Akron proud on the summit.

New music out of Southern California. It's the trio known as The Sacred Souls on the Summit FM. Any Old Fool, first track off their forthcoming sophomore release. The Cure before that with The Only One, and Guster started things off for us with Careful. 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For our summer concert lineup and more information, lock3live.com. Well, let's see what's coming up next hour as we head off into this Friday together. Got Edwin Collins for you, Morrissey and Robert Cray, new music from Bridget Calls Me Baby and Goose, Spirit of the Bear in a local music spotlight, and more. So stick around. That's all coming your way next hour. In the 8 o'clock hour, I'm going to give you a chance to win tickets to see Howard Jones with special guests Wang Chung, English Beat, and Modern English live in concert at Jacobs Pavilion. That show will be Sunday, August 16th. Tickets are courtesy of AEG, so I'll be listening for the cue to call in and win. As we get back to the music, 1989, here's Sinead O'Connor on the Summit FM.

word Akron dates back to 1825 from a Greek word meaning elevation or point. 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
1: Sunny and breezy today with a high near 85 degrees. Tonight, cloudy and breezy. Chance of showers and thunderstorms, low around 65. Cloudy tomorrow with a chance of showers and thunderstorms, high near 83. In Athens today, sunny and breezy, high near 86. Tonight in Athens, a few clouds, low around 63. And in Athens tomorrow, sunny with a chance of afternoon showers and a high near 85. With this look at your Summit FM forecast, I'm Andrew James.
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1: And it's time for another hour of commercial-free music on your Friday morning. Got the new one from Bridget Calls Me Baby coming up for you. 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And here's Edwin Collins on The Summit FM.

0: I just want a shot.
1: That's the mantra of the new artist, the writer, singer, producer, or band that wants to be heard, to be given an opportunity to be discovered. A new artist is being given their shot right now on The Summit.

Bridget Calls Me Baby here on the Summit FM out of the Windy City. That's Slumber Party off the new album Irreversible. Edwin Collins before that with A Girl Like You. Had Mumford & Sons in there with Here. A little help from Chris Stapleton on that one. That's off the new album Prize Fighter. They are currently touring in support of that record. They will be at the Pavilion at Star Lake a week from Sunday. And tomorrow night, they will be playing in Boulder, Colorado. And making a quick trip out there. I will be there for that. My wife and daughter are huge fans. So a little extended weekend getaway. And Sinead O'Connor started things off for us with The Emperor's New Clothes. Andrew James getting you up and going on this Friday, getting you ready for the weekend. Got Robert Craig coming up, the new one from Goose, Spirit of the Bear in a local music spotlight too. 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

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Robert Cray before that with Smoke and Gun, and Morrissey started things off with Last of the Famous International Playboys. 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

0: Akron, Canton, Youngstown weather at the Summit.
1: Sunny and breezy today with a high near 85 degrees. Tonight, cloudy and breezy. Chance of showers and thunderstorms, low around 65. Cloudy tomorrow with a chance of showers and thunderstorms, high near 83. In Athens today, sunny and breezy, high near 86. Tonight in Athens, a few clouds, low around 63. And in Athens tomorrow, sunny with a chance of afternoon showers and a high near 85. With this look at your Summit FM forecast, I'm Andrew James.
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Can't Be Wrong, off the album Living in the USA, which comes out July 3rd. David Bowie before that with Modern Love. It was on this day back in 64. The very first recording featuring David Bowie was released. At the time, he was still known as David Jones. The song Liza Jane came out by David Jones and the King Bees. Had the Eurythmics in there with Sweet Dreams, and the Goo Goo Dolls started things off for us with Only One. Well, stick around next hour as we get into the Friday workday. Got Jeff Buckley for you, Peter Cetera, Grace Potter and the Nocturnals, new music from Iron and Wine, Stones, Michaela Ann, and I'll have your first chance of the day to win tickets to see Howard Jones with special guests Wang Chung, English Beat, and Modern English live at Jacobs Pavilion on Sunday, August 16th. Those tickets are courtesy of AEG, so be listening for the cue to call in and win. Wrapping up the 7 o'clock hour, Ramones on the Summit FM.

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0: Are you thinking about becoming a member for the first time? 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
1: I think the vibe is totally community, the connection between all the people. 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I got a Vindies t-shirt on too. You can strike up a conversation. Next thing you know, it's about the Summit. Next thing you know, it's about another band. And, you know, you can really get to know people, get to be friends with people at these events.
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1: I think it's important to be a member because I would be heartbroken if the station disappeared, and I'm sure a lot of others would also. It really has been a lifeline in so many ways. I just became a Red Guitar Club member, which the emails are even more involved. I haven't even been able to go to everything I'm invited to. My name is Giselle, and I've been a proud member of the Summit for over 20 years.
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0: Akron, Canton, Youngstown weather at the Summit.
1: Sunny and breezy today with a high near 85 degrees. Tonight, cloudy and breezy. Chance of showers and thunderstorms, low around 65. Cloudy tomorrow with a chance of showers and thunderstorms, high near 83. In Athens today, sunny and breezy, high near 86. Tonight in Athens, a few clouds, low around 63. And in Athens tomorrow, sunny with a chance of afternoon showers and a high near 85. With this look at your Summit FM forecast, I'm Andrew James.
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1: And it's time to get into the Friday workday. Start working our way toward the weekend. Got the new one from Iron and Wine coming up for you. Grace Potter, the Nocturnals, and Chicago frontman Peter Cetera. But first, Jeff Buckley on the Summit.

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The latest tune, In Your Ocean, off the Hen's Teeth album. Jeff Buckley before that with Last Goodbye. Had Cassius Culpepper in there with Man of His Word, first track off his debut album, Act One. And the Ramones started things off for us with Sheena is a Punk Rocker. I had to play that one because it was on this day back in 2002, just 11 weeks after being inducted into the Rock and Roll Hall of Fame, Dee Dee Ramone, founding member of the Ramones, died at the age of 50. Andrew James getting you settled into this Friday work day. Got Peter Cetera on the way for you. New music from the Stones and Michaela Ann. Plus, a little bit later on this hour, going to have your first chance of the day to win tickets to see Howard Jones and special guest Wang Chung, English Beat and Modern English, live in concert at Jacobs Pavilion on Sunday, August 16th. Those tickets are courtesy of AEG, so be listening for that cue to call in and win. Right now, got Grace Potter and the Nocturnals on the Summit FM.

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Rolling Stones on the Summit FM, In the Stars, first track off their forthcoming album, Foreign Tongues, which comes out July 10th. And it was on this day back in 1964, the Stones played their first show in America when they began a 9-date tour at the Swing Auditorium in San Bernardino, California. Chicago frontman Peter Cetera before that, Living in the Limelight off his self-titled 1981 solo debut album. And Grace Potter and the Nocturnals started things off for us with Ah Mary. 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Andrew James with you. Got Tano Jones Revelry on the way, Panic at the Disco, the new one from Langhorne Slim, and your first chance of the day to win tickets to see Howard Jones and special guest Wang Chung English Beat and Modern English at Jacobs Pavilion on August 16th, courtesy of AEG, so be listening for that cue to call in and win. More new music for you now. This is Michaela Ann, Nashville-based artist. This one's called These Are the Days on the Summit FM.

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0: Akron, Canton, Youngstown weather at the Summit.
1: Sunny and breezy today with a high near 85 degrees. Tonight, cloudy and breezy. Chance of showers and thunderstorms, low around 65. Cloudy tomorrow with a chance of showers and thunderstorms, high near 83. In Athens today, sunny and breezy, high near 86. Tonight in Athens, a few clouds, low around 63. And in Athens tomorrow, sunny with a chance of afternoon showers and a high near 85. With this look at your Summit FM forecast, I'm Andrew James.
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1: It's as easy as clicking on the donate button on the upper right-hand side of the homepage. Got the new one from Langhorne Slim coming up for you. Train and Josh Ritter recorded live in Studio C. But before we go any further, I need caller 7 at 330-761-3099. Caller 7 wins a pair of tickets to see Howard Jones and Friends live at Jacobs Pavilion on Sunday, August 16th. That's caller 7 at 330-761-3099 for two tickets to see Howard Jones, Wang Chung, English Beat, and Modern English at Jacobs Pavilion as the music continues with Panic at the Disco on the Summit FM.

Langhorne Slim on the Summit FM. On Fire, the name of that one, off his album The Dreamin' Kind. Panic at the Disco before that with I Write Sins, Not Tragedies. Tano Jones Revelry in the mix with What About Me. I'm sure that's one of the tracks they'll do when they play the Celestia Theater in downtown Wadsworth on August 1st, part of the Celestia Summerfest. Headliners for that night will be The War and Treaty. And Michaela Ann started things off for us with These Are the Days, title track to her new album. 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For more information and appointments, townhall2.com. Andrew James working along with you for a little while longer. Matt Anthony will be in at the top of the hour with more commercial-free music. In between now and then, new tracks for you from Squeeze and Johnny Blue Skies and the Dark Clouds. And here's the band headlining Blossom on July 28th.

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Pretend the dove from above is a dragon and your feet are on fire. But I got a girl in the war, all her eyes are like champagne.

Squeeze on the Summit FM, the new one, Why Don't You, off the Trixies album, which is a collection of the original songs written by Glenn Tilbrook and Chris Difford when they started the band 53 plus years ago. And they'll be at Jacob's Pavilion along with Adamant and Haircut 100. That'll be on September 1st. Josh Ritter, before that, recorded live in Studio C back in the fall of 06. We heard Girl in the War. And Train started things off for us with Save Me San Francisco. They'll be headlining Blossom on July 28th, and they'll have special guest Matt Nathanson and Bare Naked Ladies opening the show. Well, it's time for me to slide on out for now. Got to make room for Matt Anthony coming your way next hour with more commercial-free music, including the Avett Brothers, the Ting Tings, and Imagine Dragons. It's got new music from the Black Keys and Bruce Hornsby, Katie Robinson in a local music spotlight, and a little bit later on, Matt's going to have a concert announcement to kick off the 10 o'clock hour, and then later in the 10 o'clock hour, he's going to have a chance for you to win tickets to a concert. Howard Jones with special guests Wang Chung, English Beat, and Modern English. That show is going to be at Jacob's Pavilion on Sunday, August 16th. Tickets are courtesy of AEG, so stay tuned to Matt for the cue to call in and win. I'm going to be taking a little extended weekend, as I mentioned earlier in the show. Going to be heading out to Boulder to take in Mumford & Sons tomorrow night, and we're going to spend a couple of days hiking out there as well. So I will see you back here the middle of next week, end of next week. In between now and then, I'm going to leave you with Tracy Chapman. Here's It's Okay on the Summit FM. Have a great weekend.

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0: Akron, Canton, Youngstown weather at the Summit.
1: Sunny and breezy today with a high near 85 degrees. Tonight, cloudy and breezy. Chance of showers and thunderstorms, low around 65. Cloudy tomorrow with a chance of showers and thunderstorms, high near 83. In Athens today, sunny and breezy, high near 86. Tonight in Athens, a few clouds, low around 63. And in Athens tomorrow, sunny with a chance of afternoon showers and a high near 85. With this look at your Summit FM forecast, I'm Andrew James.
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2: Yay! We made it to the end of the work week. Happy Friday, TGIF, on this fifth day of June, 2026. Happy to have you with me and locked in for this late Friday morning version of the Summit FM. It's Matt Anthony on board. We have lots to get to and lots to play and some winning to do as well. First of all, we have a major concert announcement coming up at 10 o'clock. So we'll get to that, okay? We have a chance for you to win tickets to see Howard Jones with special guests Wang Chung, English Beat, and Modern English. Does that sound like a evening or what? Live in concert, Jacobs Pavilion, Sunday, August 16th. That opportunity coming up courtesy of AEG. Also during this hour, we'll play the most played song of 2019 on this non-commercial public radio station. You know who that is? We'll get to that as well. And new music from Angine de Poitrine. In the meantime, though, let's go back to LP number 6 from the Avett Brothers. This is Kick Drum Heart on the Summit FM.

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I have to revisit the episode of Alan Cross, The Ongoing History of New Music, probably a couple of years ago. It was an episode that basically focused on the concept of distortion. And I don't know, we got waylaid, or it was working and it got interrupted, kind of listening to it in one ear, doing some stuff in the other. And I need to replay that, because whenever I hear that track from this new Peaches LP from the Black Keys, I think of that episode and the long, delicious history of distortion. The Black Keys here on the Summit. Let's roll on, shall we? By visiting a group from Manchester in the United Kingdom, back to 2008 for the Ting Tings. Shut Up and Let Me Go on the Summit.

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That is the title cut from the latest from Mr. Bruce Hornsby and Indigo Park on the Summit. 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New music from Sublime. It's a good one, too. On the way. Coming up right now, however, it is the most played song for us in 2019. Did you figure that one out yet? The CD is called You Deserve Love. Louisville-based White Reaper and Might Be Right on the Summit.

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2: Hello, everybody. This is Robert Randolph from Robert Randolph and the Family Band here. 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Member support.

Well, I didn't know this, but I just found out that Rolling Stone had named Robert Randolph one of the top 100 guitarists. So there you go. You learn something new every day on a Friday. Robert Randolph and the Family Band back to 2006's Colorblind LP and Love is the Only Way In here on the Summit. How about something new from Metric? They recently released their 12th LP entitled Romanticize the Dive. This is Metric and Victim of Luck on the Summit.

Dweezil Zappa, and the DZ20 Like Father, Like Son tour to the Agora. That show is set for Thursday, November 19th, celebrating 20 years of performing his father's music live. Tickets will be available in less than an hour at AXS.com. Right now, it's a local music spotlight from a young lady who put together an amazing documentary on the Goodyear blimp. I'm talking about Katie Robinson. It was the subject of a big event at the Kent stage where, you know, she kind of unveiled it and got to talk about the process. It's Katie Robinson. This is Gold on the Summit.

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I was talking to one of our guitar club members after a show, and they were a little unfamiliar with Angine de Poitrine. And I said, I'm trying to describe it to you, but you really, almost after listening, have to go watch the visuals. That is the latest from this Quebec duo called Feb Inc. here on The Summit, non-commercial public radio for Akron and my hometown of Canton, the Hall of Fame city at 91.3 FM, for Youngstown at 90.7 FM, and for Athens at 90.1 FM. Big time concert announcement right around the corner. We'll get to that to help fill up your concert calendar, right? Also, a chance to win tickets during the show today to see Howard Jones with special guests Wang Chung, English Beat, and Modern English live in concert at Jacobs Pavilion. That show Sunday, August 16th. It's coming up courtesy of AEG. In the meantime, how about the latest from Sublime with Brad Knoll's son Jacob fronting the band? This is the title cut from the Until the Sun Explodes LP, which will be released in a little more than a week, right here on The Summit.

0: Akron, Canton, Youngstown weather at the Summit.
1: Sunny and breezy today with a high near 85 degrees. Tonight, cloudy and breezy. Chance of showers and thunderstorms, low around 65. Cloudy tomorrow with a chance of showers and thunderstorms, high near 83. In Athens today, sunny and breezy, high near 86. Tonight in Athens, a few clouds, low around 63. And in Athens tomorrow, sunny with a chance of afternoon showers and a high near 85. With this look at your Summit FM forecast, I'm Andrew James.
0: 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This is The Summit. We're all about the performer. And we're all about live performance. Which is why we're excited to announce this upcoming concert. Another Summit concert announcement.
2: Fridays are pretty epic in their own right, but Fridays are even better if you can add in a concert announcement. So we continue to add to the concert calendar for 2026. This show for Tuesday, September 22nd, the locale Nationwide Arena in Columbus. Here we go. 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A week from today, June 12th. At 10 a.m. Eastern, Phoebe Bridgers, in Columbus. So we might as well play a little Phoebe Bridgers right now on The Summit.

When only the classic won't do. When just the established artist isn't enough. When you require a jolt of something that isn't fashionable, familiar, or tried and true. When it's new music that's the necessity. We have the prescription. More new music now on The Summit.

That is the latest from Beck. It's called Ride Lonesome. New music on the Summit, the station where it's all about the music and it's all about big time concert announcements. If you're just putting us into the on position this morning, Phoebe Bridgers coming to Nationwide Arena. That show is set for Tuesday, September 22nd, and those tickets will be available a week from today. A week from today, June 12th at 10 a.m. for Phoebe Bridgers, Nationwide Arena, Tuesday, September 22nd. So there you go. Let's roll on, okay? This is the latest now from the Revivalists. Their LP, which will be out towards the end of July, is called Get It Honest. This is a new track called Heart Stop. The Revivalists on the Summit.

Tom Hamilton Band's new LP is called I'm Your Vampire, and that is the track we've been playing for a couple of weeks now, Kissing With Our Eyes Closed, a song Tom Hamilton Band performed inside our studio C-Space several weeks ago. 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Happy Friday to you. 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Lucy Dacus has new music out. We'll get to that here. Yet another member of Boy Genius, right? It's a Boy Genius kind of hour, I guess. Right now, Noah Kahan and The Great Divide on Summit FM.

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You will be able to get your Echo and the Bunny Man fix in probably, what, 10 days or so? House of Blues, Echo and the Bunny Man on June 15th. That is Lips Like Sugar here on The Summit, the station where it's all about the music. And right now, it is all about the winning. So, caller 7, happy Friday to you. Also, it's your time to win tickets. 330-761-3099. Two tickets, caller 7, to see Howard Jones and friends live at Jacobs Pavilion on Sunday, August 16th. Caller 7 at 330-761-3099. Two tickets to see Howard Jones and friends at Jacobs Pavilion as we roll on with the music. And we do that with the Pride of Athens. I'm talking about Megan B. This is Mockingbird on The Summit.

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The music will begin at 7 p.m. For summer concert lineup and more information, lock3live.com. Let's roll on, shall we? Let's go back to that seminal LP, Joshua Tree from U2. This is In God's Country on the Summit.

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The Summit FM, new music from Lucy Dacus there in Planting Tomatoes. Might be a lot of people doing that right now, who knows? 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We'll take a look at the Friday and into the weekend forecast for all of our listening areas here in just a little bit as I gather up my stuff, put it into a pile, kind of slide it off to the side to make room for the one and only Chad Miller, who'll be hanging out with you for the rest of the morning and carrying you into a Friday version of the Summit Lunch Hour. I'll leave you with something from the Moo LP from King Tuff. This is Twisted on a Train. You and I, Sunday afternoon, Eastern, high noon. See you then. Bye-bye.

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The array of new artists, bands, and performers is immense. 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How do I find them? 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

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New album out today titled I Built You a Tower. 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Deathcap and their new song Riptides. Hello, good morning, welcome to Friday. I'm Chad Miller, so glad it's Friday and almost to the weekend. We're getting oh so close, everyone. Want to thank some members here while we have a minute. Kenneth and Christine and Stowe, also Paul and Kent, Pam and Dale in Akron as well, the great people that support this public radio station, and so many else, so many others of you as well. 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Upcoming later, your chance to win tickets to see Howard Jones with special guests Wang Chung, English Beat, and Modern English live at Jacobs Pavilion Sunday, August 16th. Your chance to win those coming up, courtesy of AEG. Be listening for that. We'll do this one now from a local band from Cleveland that had a moment on a national level with this song in the fall of 2021, The Lighthouse and the Wailer, and their song Way Back on the Summit FM.

I'm Alan Cross, and I've spent my career documenting the evolution of modern music. And my show, The Ongoing History of New Music, airs in the U.S. on just one incredible station, the Summit FM. 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

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Couple of greats from the UK in this young generation of musicians. Sam Fender and Olivia Dean together on that duet version of the song Rein Me In, originally found on Sam Fender's third album, People Watching, released a year ago. 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For more information on this and other upcoming events, mainstreetkent.org. I'm Chad Miller. I'm okay. I can't talk right now, but I'm figuring it out as we go along. Anyways, music continues now with The Pretenders. Back to 2020, their 11th album, Hate for Sale. 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

Hi there, I'm Alan Cross, and I am the host of The Ongoing History of New Music. 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

Rock and Roll Hall of Famers Depeche Mode on the Summit from back in the early days, 1983 for that one. Everything Counts. I'm Chad Miller, here with you on this Friday with music now from Sprints, the Irish post-punk band covering the legendary punk rock band La Tigra, led by Kathleen Hanna, paying homage to their forefathers, or in this case, foremothers? Anyways, Sprints with Decepticon on the Summit FM.

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0: Musically adventurous, community-focused, non-commercial public radio here on the Summit FM. About as early as it gets for Bob Marley from 1965. That's ancient history for Bob Marley. There is a young kid on that song, Simmer Down. And in there as well, Sprints covering La Tigra, the Irish post-punk band, and their take on the classic song Decepticon in the world of Riot Girl punk rock music. 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

talking Chris Stone, Kingfish Ingram on the Summit off the self-titled debut record from 2019, Outside of This Town, with me, Chad Miller, and time now for a tender, emotional ballad, especially if you're in an establishment that serves lattes or things of that nature. This one's for you. Landon Pig from 2008, Falling in Love at a Coffee Shop on the Summit FM.

The sleek and sophisticated sounds of Cannons off the Everything Glows album, their latest full-length song called Starlight, a great synth-pop banger from that band out of Los Angeles. Landon Pig before that, and Falling in Love at a Coffee Shop, a power ballad for the singer-songwriter age of the late 2000s? I don't know. Anyway, I'm Chad Miller. I'm coming back with the Summit Lunch Hour. That's just around the corner. Music ahead from Caroline Polachek. We'll hear the new one from Brandi Carlile. The Police on the way. Also, Gorillaz with their new one. We'll hear from the old 97s. And next hour, don't forget, another chance to win those concert tickets for an 80s nostalgia fest. Howard Jones with special guest Wang Chung, English Beat and Modern English. That's live at Jacobs Pavilion, Sunday, August 16th. Your chance to win those coming up courtesy of AEG. So keep on listening for that. We'll continue with a super fun song. We premiered and debuted for our Summit members at our latest sounding board event on the rooftop patio at the Lockview restaurant downtown Akron. Our people loved this song. How can you not? It's so much fun. The return of Caroline Rose and her new single, Yip Yip Yow, on the Summit FM.

0: Akron, Canton, Youngstown weather at the Summit.
1: For our Friday together, it'll be mostly sunny and very windy today, a high near 88 degrees. Tonight, partly cloudy and windy with a chance of showers and thunderstorms overnight, low around 68. Tomorrow, windy with showers and thunderstorms, likely a high near 84 degrees. Today in Athens, mostly sunny and breezy with a high near 86. And tonight in Athens, partly cloudy and breezy, low around 64 degrees. With your latest Summit forecast, I'm Chad Miller.
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1: This is The Summit Lunch Hour with me, Chad Miller. Happy to bring you all sorts of great music as you get out there and grab a bite to eat for lunch, take a little break from work. We got lots of good tunes coming your way, and later this hour, another chance to win those concert tickets to see Howard Jones with special guests Wang Chung, English Beat, and Modern English, all live and in concert at Jacobs Pavilion, Sunday, August 16th. Your chance to win those coming up soon, courtesy of AEG. Be listening for that as we begin with the old 97s off that first album of theirs, Fight Songs, from 1999. Here's the old 97s with 19 on the Summit Lunch Hour.

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A legendary indie rock band from New York City. You are listening to the Summit Lunch Hour with music from The Strokes and their new one, Going Shopping, album titled Reality Awaits, their seventh full-length, produced by Rick Rubin, arrives on June 26th. Not the last musical guest on The Late Show with Stephen Colbert, but one of the last guests as far as musical performances go. Of course, you can see The Strokes live and in concert happening soon, June 19th at Blossom Music Center. The old 97s kicked off the hour with 19, and a reminder about our own television show, which comes your way Saturday nights on PBS Western Reserve. Studio C Sessions is what we call it, and just a really cool recap of artists who performed in Studio C for our Summit members. New episodes will resume later this summer. 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Back to music now, off the debut record Mental Jewelry in 1991, live with Brothers Unaware on the Summit Lunch Hour.

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0: 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This is The Summit.

Rolling on through the Summit Lunch Hour today with music from Gorillaz. Love that new song. Love the whistling in that song. Orange County, that's new from Gorillaz off their latest album, The Mountain, a record that has many, many special guests all throughout that album, including some that they worked with long ago. Gorillaz going to be taking their act out on the road this fall for an arena tour and hitting up Rocket Arena in Cleveland on October 6th. Should be very interesting to see how that all goes with them. 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Music now from Welsh band Catfish and the Bottlemen, one of the great alt-rock bands of the 2010s. From their album The Ride, their second full-length in 2016, Catfish and the Bottlemen with Soundcheck on the Summit Lunch Hour. Maybe, yeah.

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1: I listened to The Summit for way too long before I became a member. I didn't recognize the importance of funding this kind of arts that we're getting with The Summit. And it wasn't until this year that I joined The Summit, so I'm a little embarrassed about that, but I'm very glad that I did it.
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1: 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My name is Eric, and I am a longtime listener, and now, thank goodness, a member as of 2025.
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That's the Police on the Summit Lunch Hour with Next to You off their Outlandos de Amor LP 1978. I'm Chad Miller, giving you a chance to win big. Yeah, finally giving away those concert tickets for a whole 80s Nostalgia Fest happening later this summer. Caller number 7 at 330-761-3099 wins a pair of tickets to see Howard Jones and Friends all live at Jacobs Pavilion Sunday, August 16th. Again, caller 7 at 330-761-3099 for two tickets to see Howard Jones along with Wang Chung, English Beat, and Modern English all at Jacobs Pavilion Sunday, August 16th. Caller 7 right now. Good luck to you. We'll continue with the latest from Mumford & Sons and here on the Summit Lunch Hour.

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2: Hey everybody, it's an episode of Feel Better or Fable Friday coming your way, and this one is about the hare and the tortoise. Check it out. So a rabbit and a turtle were hanging out, taking a break from band practice, and the hare mocked and said, "Do you ever get anywhere, dude?" And the tortoise said, "As a matter of fact, I do, man. You want a race?" And this was super funny to the fast-fingered rabbit guitarist, so they asked their drummer bud, Freddie the Fox, to mark off a race course, and they were off. The rabbit had been hanging out late the night before at the club, so he thought he would lay down a little bit as the turtle was nowhere in sight. He figured he had plenty of time and started a snoozapalooza afternoon chill. Well, Mr. Turtle kept on, and pretty soon he caught sight of the heavy metal hare and passed him quietly as he was sleeping with his earbuds on, probably listening to some early Sabbath. The rabbit woke and realized the turtle dude was almost at the finish line, and bummer, he got beat in the race. The moral of this fable is that the battle of the bands is not always won by the fastest or the best. Sometimes the prize goes to the ones that keep on keeping on, slow and steady, with purpose and practice. You know, sometimes we can often beat out the better opponent if we remember that the race is won not by the swiftest. Sometimes it's the smartest that makes it to the top. It's Friday, and let's all feel better with listener-supported independent radio on the Summit FM.
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again. And we continue now with a song that had a very viral music video. The idiosyncratic dance moves being used throughout by the singer Caroline Polachek, and a real gem of an indie dance pop single. This one was a great one off her debut solo record, Pang, from 2021. Here's Caroline Polachek, "So Hot You're Hurting My Feelings," on the Summit Lunch Hour.

Winding down the Summit Lunch Hour, 330 Music from the Youngstown area. Of course, that's new from the Vindies, called Same Stars, off their just-released new record titled Trapdoor. That is out now. Before that, Caroline Polachek, an indie dance-pop number that had some serious viral views from the music video. Worth checking out. Love that song. Caroline Polachek and So Hot You're Hurting My Feelings. I'm Chad Miller. We got more music ahead on this Friday afternoon as we cross over into the full part of the afternoon. We'll hear from the Beatles next hour. We got The Cure on the way. New one from Biba Doobie. Brazen Cyrus also on deck. We got Robert Randolph and the Family Band coming your way as well. Lots of good stuff on the way, but first, music from Jeremy Toback, his return after a number of years away. A song called Never Know here on the Summit Lunch Hour.

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1: For our Friday together, it'll be mostly sunny and very windy today, a high near 88 degrees. Tonight, partly cloudy and windy with a chance of showers and thunderstorms overnight, low around 68. Tomorrow, windy with showers and thunderstorms, likely a high near 84 degrees. Today in Athens, mostly sunny and breezy with a high near 86. And tonight in Athens, partly cloudy and breezy, low around 64 degrees. With your latest Summit forecast, I'm Chad Miller.
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That almost dreamlike experience with the anticipation of dropping the needle on new vinyl, of unwrapping a fresh disc, or of hitting play on a new download. 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

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New album titled Big Modern coming next Friday, June 12th. New song called Good to Be from Goose here on the Summit. Robert Randolph and the Family Band kicked off the hour with Jesus Is Just All Right. Fun song from 20 years ago now already. Wow, time marches on, everyone. And don't forget about this. Something we're very proud of here at the Summit, of course, our Summit Wellness Initiatives, utilizing the healing power of music on full display throughout our Summit Wellness programming, combining music and movement with practical tips on bettering your mental and physical health. 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

watching out for the Devil Strip when we cross the road. Look both ways. We are Akron Proud on the Summit.

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Rather moody sounding. That's new from Biba Doobie. New single featuring the Marias. Song called All I Did Was Dream of You. 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Presenting the Circa Pop 80s Dance Party at the museum Friday, June 12th at 7:30. The Akron Art Museum will have an 80s DJ, dance floor, art making, and the galleries will be open late. Bold colors, big hair, leg warmers, and 80s attire encouraged. 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And now some Southern rock sounds from Alabama. 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

Hi there, I'm Alan Cross, and I'm the host of the ongoing history of new music on The Summit. 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

The Summit 80s flashback to 1987, Rock and Roll Hall of Famers, The Cure, and Why Can't I Be You? I'm Chad Miller, happy to be with you on this Friday afternoon. Music now from sort of a super group of the Akron local music scene, which had a moment here a few years ago. 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

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A pop country song that's gone number one in the Billboard charts, that's Ella Langley, and the song You and Me Time from her album Dandelion. Local music before that with Big Pop out of Akron and the song Coming Down. 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I'm Chad Miller. Music continues now back to 1994, the Jesus and Mary Chain. 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

The Beatles on The Summit, a rather quirky song from the Fab Four, one you don't really hear on the radio too much anyway. The Beatles, and the song being For the Benefit of Mr. Kite, one of those very cool songs off the Sgt. Pepper's album, 1967. It's me, Chad Miller, and now music from Ben Harper from back in 2022. His 17th album, Bloodline Maintenance, an album sort of inspired by the friends and family in his life. Cool song here from Ben Harper. It's called Need to Know Basis on The Summit FM.

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If you watch a lot of the television shows on the premium channels or the streaming networks, well, you might recognize that one. It's the main title theme for the series Rooster, which is airing on HBO. Ben Harper before that from a few years ago, Need to Know Basis. I'm Chad Miller with more to come on this Friday afternoon. We got concert tickets we're going to be giving away real soon to see Howard Jones with special guests Wang Chung, English Beat, and Modern English, an 80s party happening in concert at Jacobs Pavilion Sunday, August 16th. Your chance to win those coming up very soon, courtesy of AEG, along with music next hour from Buffalo Traffic Jam and their latest, also Elton John, Need to Breathe with new music, John Mayer, Dave Matthews Band, and more. All on the way, 60 minutes of continuous commercial-free music, starting now with this gritty rock song from Deer Tick out of Providence, Rhode Island. Just released their new album, Coin-O-Matic, today. Again, something else to go consider picking up at your local independent record store for new album release Friday. Deer Tick and their new one, Mary Singletary, on the Summit FM.

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1: For our Friday together, it'll be mostly sunny and very windy today, a high near 88 degrees. Tonight, partly cloudy and windy with a chance of showers and thunderstorms overnight, low around 68. Tomorrow, windy with showers and thunderstorms, likely a high near 84 degrees. Today in Athens, mostly sunny and breezy with a high near 86. And tonight in Athens, partly cloudy and breezy, low around 64 degrees. With your latest Summit forecast, I'm Chad Miller.
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1: We keep going through this afternoon. Friday continues with great music ahead all this hour here on The Summit. I'm Chad Miller. First things first, though, giving you another chance to win. Yes, big concert ticket giveaway happening right now. Good luck. Caller number 7 at 330-761-3099 wins a pair of tickets to see Howard Jones and Friends, Wang Chung, English Beat, Modern English, all at Jacobs Pavilion, Sunday, August 16th. Again, caller 7 right now, 330-761-3099 for a pair of tickets to see Howard Jones and Friends at Jacobs Pavilion, live and in concert in August. We'll kick off the hour now with the Dave Matthews Band, Funny the Way It Is, on the Summit FM.

Adele, The Beatles, and Elton John didn't come out of the womb with platinum albums. Stevie Wonder, Jay-Z, and U2 weren't born with Grammys. All of them, at some point, were new artists. We take great pride in doing a deep dive into finding new performers, both nationally and locally, and giving them exposure. For you, here's another one, now on The Summit.

Oh, yeah. Now we're talking. That is, of course, the Black Keys on the Summit. 91.3 FM Akron Canton. 90.7 FM Youngstown in Western PA. Heard everywhere online as well. TheSummit.fm. You Got to Lose is new from the Black Keys off their latest album, Peaches. If you missed their shows in Columbus a month ago, they're coming back around. You can see them live August 2nd at Stage AE in Pittsburgh. Dave Matthews Band before that. Funny the Way It Is. 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

musically adventurous, community-focused, non-commercial public radio here at the Summit FM. That was Need to Breathe and Say It Now from the Long Surrender album they've released, and touring this later this year as well. Going to be performing live August 28th at Jacobs Pavilion in Cleveland. 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Music now from multiple Grammy winner over the years in the blues album category in particular, Fantastic Negrito. 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

Hi, it's Alan Cross up in Canada, inviting you to listen to the ongoing history of new music. The Summit broadcasts archive episodes each weeknight at 9, and the current weekly episode on Sundays at 11 a.m. I remember at a conference in Nashville a few years ago when the Summit's Brad Savage approached me in a restaurant and asked for an autograph and some selfies. I wondered if he had the right guy. Well, it turns out he had a plan to bring our well-known Canadian show to the other side of Lake Erie via the Summit. He was quite the fan of the show, and it all worked out. And now Summit listeners in Akron, Canton, Youngstown, and Athens, Ohio, can hear the show each weeknight at 9 p.m. The ongoing history of new music on the Summit.

That's one of the early classics from Elton John off the Madman Across the Water LP, 1971. Rock and Roll Hall of Famer Elton John with Leave On. I'm Chad Miller with music now from fellow Rock and Roll Hall of Famer who are still going strong. New music from the Rolling Stones from their forthcoming album Foreign Tongues out July 10th. 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

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Buffalo Traffic Jam and the song Fool's Gold, their latest off the debut EP, Take Me Home. They will have a full-length album coming later this summer as well. 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Later tonight, June 5th at Lock 3 Park in downtown Akron. Music begins at 7 p.m. For summer concert lineup and more information, lock3live.com. Music continues now with the song that you know as far as the cover version goes in its own sort of new wave style. But this is the original from Gloria Jones back in 1964, Tainted Love on the Summit FM.

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Now that's a throwback right there, a live in Studio C performance from November 7th, 2009. Pat DiNizio live in Studio C and his take.

on the song Blood and Roses with me, Chad Miller, playing these tunes for you on a Friday afternoon. And this one from Ray, the British songstress, and her song called Worth It on the Summit FM.

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It is the Summit FM, another new track from Mike Campbell and the Dirty Knobs. Of course, Mike Campbell, part of the Heartbreakers, Tom Petty's band from back in the day, doing his own thing now. Mike Campbell and the Dirty Knobs on that new song, No Regrets. And that's going to do it for me, Chad Miller. I am taking a much-needed staycation. Going on vacation, I'll be out all next week. Going to listen to my records and catch up on my reading and stare out the window at the sunshine, go on walks, disassociate from the world for a while. So, yes, going on vacation all next week, but leaving you with Brad Savage coming up next. He is on the way in here to get ready for his portion of the afternoon, as he'll have the Cruising the Decades radio show coming up at 5 o'clock to take you through a century plus of recorded music history. He's got that on the way to start the weekend, and of course the 330 at 3:30 as well. All sorts of other surprises as well. Brad Savage up next. Again, as for myself, Chad Miller, off all next week on vacation. I'll catch up with you later, but going to leave you with this song from Avalon Emerson. Really cool groove on this one, called Eden on the Summit FM.

0: Akron, Canton, Youngstown weather at the Summit.
1: Nice weather we've been having lately. Partly sunny and 83 this afternoon with a low of 64 tonight and showers and 79 Saturday, highs around 80 on Sunday. In Athens today, up near 85 with a low of 65 tonight. Some showers this weekend, about 83 on Saturday, about 80 on Sunday in Athens. 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
0: 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Now entering The Music Room with Brad's lifelong collection of CDs, vinyl, 45s, even 8-track tapes. He really does have an entire room devoted to music, and the stacks of CDs overflow all over the house, too. With personal selections from the vaults of Brad's music collection, this is Brad's Bin on The Summit.
1: Let's talk about a very, very much a regional favorite. Well, the band came from Scotland in the early 70s, but they were very, very popular in Cleveland, Northeast Ohio, and these areas, you know, Detroit, Midwest, Rust Belt. They had a great following. The sensational Alex Harvey Band, S-A-H-B. Sensational Alex Harvey Band was formed in Glasgow, Scotland in 1972, pairing veteran frontman Alex Harvey with members of the band Tear Gas. Sensational Alex Harvey Band never became huge in America, but they did develop quite a devoted cult following and were enormously influential on artists from Nick Cave to Bon Scott and then his time with AC/DC. And so let us play one, an early Sensational Alex Harvey song, Framed, 1972, Brad's Bin on The Summit.

Finding my own affair. When two policemen grab me and I'm unaware.

The cops took me to a little room where the bright light shined. There was 10 poor souls like me standing in that line. I knew I was the victim of somebody's evil.

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That man wanted to find what was my pedigree. He said, where was you on the 3rd of June 1963? Them cats with the rubber hoses started

Yes, the sensational Alex Harvey Band on the Summit, 1972, that was Framed. They had a big following in this area and were championed quite a bit by MMS and early Cleveland rock radio. And just the quintessential album rock progressive radio band. Absolutely. They were from Glasgow, Scotland. Well, coming up, ticket giveaway this afternoon. We're going to hand out some tickets for Howard Jones with Wang Chung English Beat and Modern English. That is August 16th. Ticket giveaway coming up courtesy of AEG. Listen at about 3:30. And bonus, we have a second giveaway at about 4:30 today. So we actually have two of these to do this afternoon. This is Margot Price on the Summit FM.

That's Angine de Poitrine on the Summit FM. Dare to be different is right. That is Sarnese, instrumental weirdness coming out of Quebec. They wear polka dot costumes, like almost like jumpsuits or track suits. They have these like floppy, funny noses, and they just have a look and a vibe, and their music is going viral. In addition to it being kind of weird and funky and cool, it's just the look is like, what is this? Who are these guys? So that's Angine de Poitrine on the Summit FM. And I'm Brad Savage. 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All right, here's Echo and the Bunny.

hitting the track, and keeping an eye on the jammer. At About with Little Steel Roller Derby, we are Youngstown Proud on the Summit.

Here's Johnny Blue Skies on the Summit FM, and that is Situation. That's Johnny Blue Skies and the Dark Clouds, which is Sturgill Simpson's new project under an alias. The album is called Mutiny After Midnight. Echo and the Bunnymen before that with The Cutter. Coming up, ticket giveaway for Howard Jones and English Beat, Modern English, Wang Chung, all coming to Jacob's Pavilion on August 16th. We'll do that first giveaway at about 3:30. And now I have for you the Indigo Girls on the Summit.

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0: That is Counting Crows with You Can't Count on Me on the Summit FM. And it's all about the music. 330 at 330, getting started momentarily. First, though, a big old giveaway, and we'll do a second giveaway today at about 4:30 on this same concert. I got two pairs stacked up, blowing them out. Caller 7 wins for Jacob's Pavilion, Sunday, August 16th. Howard Jones, Wang Chung, English Beat, Modern English. August 16th, Jacob's Pavilion, Cleveland. 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
0: On our 330 today, something new from Barry Carroll. Also, Rye Valley and Akronauts and Masae Chang with a recent release in the Akron area. This is the Summit FM. Now, we'll begin with Blue Ash out of Youngstown. And Jazel Jane is a song that never got released. It was recorded in the early to mid 70s out at Peppermint Studios in Youngstown. And Blue Ash had a couple albums come out. Great following. But there's a new record, Dinner at Mr. Billy's, which is all unreleased stuff that hit the cutting room floor, never came out in the 70s. It is released today. This is Blue Ash with Jazel Jane on the

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0: That's Rye Valley on the summit, and that is Skylight. Rye Valley and Jazel Jane, a song from Blue Ash, right before that from Dinner at Mr. Billy's, the new archival release of rarities and unreleased material from Blue Ash. I'm Brad Savage on the summit and 330 at 330. 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This is Masae Chang out of Akron area. We did an interview when this premiered like a week ago or even earlier this week, I guess. Brand new song from Masae Chang and friends. The world is changing.
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the Acronauts on the Summit. That is Light Up on the Summit FM. They just had the big Devo after party on Wednesday night in Akron over at Bar Phoenix. Well, you're listening to the Summit FM. Coming up, the debut, the first segment of Annie Agogo with Akron's Annie Lillis, full-time touring drummer for the band The Suffragettes. Two of the women in this band are from Akron. Two of them are from Toronto. And they're an instrumental surf band. And we're getting dispatches from the road with Annie Lillis and Annie Agogo coming up in just a couple of minutes here on the Summit. Happy Friday from Youngstown. This is Barry Carroll. This is Damage on the Summit on 330 at 330.

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0: out of the Akron, Cuyahoga Falls area, Victor Samalot, Latin Groove on the Summit and 330 at 3:30. Up next, we'll have the Annie Agogo segment with Annie Lillis of the Surfer Jets. She's doing a road tour diary as they are out on tour for 20-some shows. I mean, this is a lengthy tour, so we'll check in with Annie in just a minute here on the Summit FM.
1: Akron, Canton, Youngstown weather at the Summit.
0: Nice weather we've been having lately. Partly sunny and 83 this afternoon with a low of 64 tonight and showers and 79 Saturday, highs around 80 on Sunday. In Athens today, up near 85 with a low of 65 tonight. Some showers this weekend, about 83 on Saturday, about 80 on Sunday in Athens. 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
3: Summit listeners, welcome to the very first installment of Annie Agogo. I'm Annie Lillis, and I play drums in the Surfer Jets, and I'm also from Akron, Ohio, although I happen to be quite far from home right now because my band is on tour. And I'm on tour with them, if that wasn't clear. We are on tour. So think of this Annie Agogo segment as a tour diary from me told piecemeal over the next several weeks while I'm on the road. So tonight is installment number one, and it's coming to you from Julesburg, Colorado, of all places, which is a very small town just across the state line from Nebraska. So we're talking the far eastern end of Colorado. And it's such a small town that my bandmates and I had a very difficult time finding anywhere to get food tonight. We drove to several different restaurants within a 10-mile radius, all of which appeared to be open when we Googled, but none of which actually were when we arrived. And the only restaurant in town that actually was open tonight was Subway. So we had a very classic tour meal, a very glamorous tour meal of Subway sandwiches in the lobby of our hotel tonight. And after we finished up with that, I came out to our trusty Dodge Caravan, which is what we tour in. And now I'm recording this for you. So hey, thank you for listening. It's really good to be here. And funny enough, as I'm sitting here, there's actually a massive storm rolling in. You know, we're in the eastern end of Colorado right now, so we're still kind of in the plains. We're not in the mountains yet, and I could see these clouds coming in, forming in the west. And then I kept seeing lightning crackling across the sky, and it just feels like it's about to start pouring rain, and the wind is howling, which I hope you can't hear as I'm recording this, actually. But it's funny because there's this electric energy in the air right now, and it's interesting because it's mirroring the energy I think my bandmates and I have tonight, because tonight is the eve of the very first show of our tour tomorrow. So on this tour, we're opening for the Reverend Horton Heat, and tomorrow is show number one in Fort Collins, Colorado. And we're actually playing either 20 or 21 shows, I think, on this run. So this is going to be a pretty long tour, and we are excited. But of course, there's also kind of this nervous energy mixed in. And I swear, as long as I've done this, which now I've been on tour pretty consistently for the last 3 years, and I used to tour with other bands when I was younger as well, so I've done a lot of touring and I've played hundreds of shows over my life, but there's still this nervous energy that you kind of can't shake. And anybody that tells you otherwise, I don't know, I think they might be lying. So today I wanted to pick a song that kind of captures that feeling of nervous anticipation. So I picked a song from 1964, and it's by Wendy Renee. It came out on the Stax label. It's actually the B-side to her song After Laughter Comes Tears. But this song is called What Will Tomorrow Bring, which just, you know, felt fitting to me. And I really hope you enjoy it. And I just want to say thank you so much, Summit listeners, for listening tonight. And I will catch you on down the road. Take care.

That is Wendy Renee, Stax Records 1964, as selected by Akron's own Annie Lillis, a.k.a. very famous drummer. That's her Instagram username, handle, avatar, Annie Lillis of the Suffragettes. And that was the first episode of Annie Agogo. She's going to be sharing some stories from the road as this is taking over her life for 20-some shows throughout like June and July. So it's Annie Agogo on the summit. Two of the women in the Suffragettes are from Akron. Two of them are from Toronto. Let's listen. This is the Suffragettes. So if you don't know what their sound is like, this is kind of what they do, this instrumental surf thing. This is Spice Up Your Life on the Summit.

The Surfrajets. It's actually their take on Spice Girls. Spice up your life. On the summit, yep, they're out on the road with Reverend Horton Heat. I think they're in Montana now. And then doing a bunch of dates in Canada. So keep listening. We'll have occasional, well, hopefully like one a week or a couple a week of the Annie Agogo Road updates here on the Summit FM. I'm Brad Savage on the Summit, and additional support for the Summit and for Summit Wellness provided by the Trumbull County Mental Health and Recovery Board. 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Glass Animals, Heat Waves on the Summit.

Olivia Dean on the Summit with So Easy to Fall in Love. The Art of Loving is the second album for the Best New Artist Grammy winner, Olivia Dean. Glass Animals, Heat Waves, The Summit is the place. Ticket giveaway coming up for Howard Jones with Wang Chung, English Beat, and Modern English. At about 4:30 here today, we'll hand out another pair on that big giveaway. 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

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Kacey Musgraves' dry spell on the Summit FM. 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

Gorillaz, Feel Good Inc. on the Summit FM. I'm Brad Savage. Let us hand out one more pair today of tickets on Howard Jones with Wang Chung with English Beat with Modern English. A star-studded affair on August 16th out at Jacobs Pavilion, Cleveland. Caller 7 will win at 330-761-3099. 330-761-3099. And this is Howard Jones on the Summit.

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0: More vivid and waste what I feel I deserve. Yeah, cause I feel way too fabulous.
1: Way Too Fabulous with Meek. That's M-E-E-K, Meek on the Summit. And we had Howard Jones before that. Congrats to all of our winners on the Howard Jones and English Beat, Modern English, Wang Chung, All-Star Affair on August 16th, coming to Jacob's Pavilion. 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
1: Out of the Youngstown area, Anna Kathleen, kind of like you on The Summit.

That's Anna Kathleen. It's a couple of years old now. It's called Kinda Like You, 330 Music, out of Youngstown area on the Summit. We had Mumford and Sons, Rushmere, Neil Young, Tonight's the Night, and Pete Yorn with a new one, All the Beauty. I'm Brad Savage. We're getting ready to do 100 years of music, one song per decade. Cruise in the Decades is coming up just after 5 o'clock. And this is the Canadian band Metric. Here's Victim of Luck on the Summit.

0: Akron, Canton, Youngstown weather at the Summit.
1: Nice weather we've been having lately. Partly sunny and 83 this afternoon with a low of 64 tonight and showers and 79 Saturday, highs around 80 on Sunday. In Athens today, up near 85 with a low of 65 tonight. Some showers this weekend, about 83 on Saturday, about 80 on Sunday in Athens. 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
1: 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However, first now, I will give you hubba, hubba, hubba, hubba. Welcome to the weekend.
2: I was walking down the street on a sunny day. 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A feeling in my bones says I have my way.

0: hubba hubba zoot zoot on the summit. That is Karamba. That's a hit in Sweden in 1982, and nowhere else in the entire world was that a hit, because it's a crazy nonsense song, but it's great. We always play Hubba Hubba Zoot Zoot and Happy Boy by the Beet Farmers to start the weekend on the Summit FM. Welcome now to Friday, our Cruise in the Decades 5 o'clock special. Now, here's the concept. We're going to do over 100 years of music, one song per decade. So we started the 1910s, then a song from the 20s, 30s, 40s, 50s, up to the 2000s, 2010s, and 2020s. So we're cruising now, cruising the decades, and all the sounds and styles are kind of to be represented. So if we're doing this show right, you'll hear a lot of different styles in this next set of music, starting with a banger from 1915. Oh, it's a banger, all right. This was the biggest song in 1915. Yeah, here it comes. This is American Quartet, and it's a song about when you work all day and you miss the 5:15 train home, and then your wife is very upset and throws you out, and you end up at the bar. It's relatable today in 2026. This is On the 5:15. This is American Quartet on Cruising the Decades on the Summit.
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2: Hubby goes back to the corner to wait.
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0: 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The door is locked and the lights turned down.
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2: forgets it is Saturday and gets a shock.
0: The guard says, hey, get out of the way,
1: the 5:15 doesn't run today.
2: Oh, the 5:15.

0: wife, he's got a lawyer looking up the case.
1: Puppy's sneaking round the office in disgrace.
0: He's got no home and he's got no wife.
2: He's going to join the alimony club for life.
0: He goes to court, his case to fight. Takes a look around and everything's all right. The jury, the lawyers, the judge supreme.
2: All our commuters on the 515.
1: All the 515.
0: The jury won't convict him.
1: All the 515.
0: They're going to set him free
1: on the 515.
0: He always bid 400.
1: They're all pinochle players on the 515.
3: 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From the history of the music industry. 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This is Cruisin' the Decades with Brad Savage on the Summit.
4: Who's that coming down the street? Who's that looking so petite? Who's that coming down to meet me here? Who's that? You know who I mean. Sweetest who you've ever

Who's the who I rave about? Who do I feel blue about? In the winter, summer, spring, and fall. What was that I was gonna say? I forgot, but anyway, here's the most important.

0: Yes, sir, that's my baby. 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Yes, sir, that's my baby now.
1: That's Gene Austin. That's a 1925 song. Cruising the decades, 100 years of music. Yes, sir, that's my baby. American Quartet, 1915. We did on the 515, Don't Miss Your Train. Lots of mayhem will ensue. Well, this is the Summit FM. Thank you for listening to Cruising the Decades. And the Dorsey Orchestra, this is a pretty famous song. It's from 1937. We're cruising right along chronologically. Tommy Dorsey's orchestra with Edith Wright. This is The Lady is a Tramp on the Summit. Cruising.

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0: One song per decade from the dawn of the recorded music industry to today. You're cruising through the decades with Brad Savage on the Summit.

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0: That's Spike Jones, 1942. Clink, clink, another drink. One song per decade on Cruisin' the Decades, the history of music on the summit.
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1: 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This is Cruisin' the Decades with Brad Savage on the Summit.

That's Dinah Washington on the Summit, cruising through the decades, 1959. 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

0: handpicked one by one from Brad's absurd record collection.
1: One song per decade. And after 12 songs, we will have covered over 100 years of recorded music. We're cruising through the decades with Brad Savage on the Summit.

The Runaways, Joan Jett, Lita Ford, they got their start in the early 70s. The Runaways, Cherry Bomb, 1972, cruising the decades on the Summit to start the weekend. 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It's 1988. The artist is Jude Cole. This is Baby, It's Tonight on the Summit FM, cruising the decades.

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The Cardigans on the Summit. That was 1996. Swedish band Love Fool by the Cardigans. And from 88, Jude Cole with Baby It's Tonight. 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Bringing Dweezil Zappa and the DZ20 Like Father Like Son tour to the Agora on Thursday, November 19th. Celebrating 20 years of performing his father's music live, tickets are available now at axs.com. All right, 2007. So now we're up into the aughts, the 21st century. Cruising the decades continues with Snow Patrol. Shut Your Eyes on the Summit.

All styles are covered. All genres and types of songs throughout over 100 years of the recorded popular music industry. One song at a time, one decade at a time. This is Cruisin' Through the Decades with Brad Savage on The Summit.

That's Juicebox. Making change in a Coinstar machine. Juicebox is an artist from Milwaukee. That was a single in 2019. I just really like that guy. Heavy energy. Like, I saw him live once. And I needed to sit down because he was exhausting. It's great. Great stuff from 2019 on the summit on Cruise in the Decades. Now 2026 with a new single from Weezer featuring Best Coast. This is Go Away on the summit Cruise in the Decades.

Weezer on the Summit. Weezer and Best Coast with Go Away. So now we've done 100 years of music on Cruise in the Decades. I've got a bonus track that I don't know. I'm going to play this bonus track today because it would this one count as 1995 or would it count as 2026? It's hard to say. There is a brand new song by Prince that was just released by the Prince Archives. Like 2 days ago, they announced an Outtakes and Archive album coming this summer. So this was recorded in 95, but then it went into the Prince Vault. No one ever heard it. This is called Stone.

Imagine that song not making the cut. I mean, Prince was clearly a musical genius because that was released or recorded rather in 95, but then they never released it. No one ever heard it. And apparently there's tons of Prince material in the vault. So that was Stone by Prince on the Summit. A little bit of a bonus track for our 100 years of music, Cruising the Decades. Is that a brand new song or is it 30-some years old? I don't know which way to classify it, so it's a bonus track. Well, speaking of 30 years ago today, that will be our theme tonight. On the 7 o'clock special, we will revisit the alt-rock charts of June 5th, 1996, tonight at 7 on the Summit. Mott the Hoople on the Summit FM.

0: Akron, Canton, Youngstown weather at the Summit.
1: Nice weather we've been having lately. Partly sunny and 83 this afternoon with a low of 64 tonight and showers and 79 Saturday, highs around 80 on Sunday. In Athens today, up near 85 with a low of 65 tonight. Some showers this weekend, about 83 on Saturday, about 80 on Sunday in Athens. 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

That's Beck on the Summit FM. A song from Beck called Ride Lonesome, a new single. And it looks like a new album is on the way. It's the first proper new thing from Beck in 7 years. We had Fleetwood Mac, Tusk, The Fix with Stand or Fall, and Mott the Hoople with David Bowie with All the Young Dudes. On the Summit FM, I'm Brad Savage. 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We have for you now Paul McCartney and Ringo Starr, and it's new. It's a brand new release. McCartney's new record is The Boys of Dungeon Lane. That just came out last week. This is Home to Us on the Summit.

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We remember the movie theater, Walden Books, and Higbee's at Rolling Acres Mall. We are Akron proud on the summit.

That is Bridget Calls Me Baby on the Summit. That was Slumber Party. Slumber Party. And we had Queen Under Pressure with David Bowie. We had McCartney and Ringo and Home to Us. Good evening. I'm Brad Savage on the Summit. Coming up 30 years ago today, that's our theme, the alt-rock charts of June 5th of 1996. Coming up on the 7 o'clock special on the Summit. 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

Death Cab for Cutie on the Summit. That was Soul Meets Body. And The Great Divide, the title song, Noah Kahan from his new fourth album. Coming up at 7, well, normally we do the 90s alt-rock. Well, this time we're going to zero in on June of 96. It was 30 years ago today. What was on the alt-rock radio charts 30 years ago? That will be our theme at 7 p.m. tonight. This is local music by the former band, formerly known as Detention. A couple of years back, though, they updated and changed their name. They are now Off Leash. They still play a lot of the songs from when they were called Detention. They are officially Off Leash now. This is Good and Ready on the Summit FM Akron Music.

Suki Waterhouse, British artist and indie actress, Back in Love on the Summit. And we had Off Leash, Good and Ready from the Patchwork EP on the Summit. 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And they are presenting Phoebe Bridgers at Nationwide Arena Columbus on September 22nd. 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The four tops on the Summit.

Slash, the only band that matters on the Summit. Second album, Give Them Enough Rope. That was Tommy Gunn. Coming up, 7 o'clock special and alt-rock. It was 30 years ago today on the charts. Coming up on the 7 o'clock special tonight. Meanwhile, the Rolling Stones. Well, Hackney Diamonds came out in fall of 23. Now we're just under a month away from the new Stones record. This one is from that previous album, Hackney Diamonds. This is Angry on the Summit.

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Iron and Wine, In Your Ocean on the Summit, and Rolling Stones' Angry. Well, coming up next, we're going to take a look. We're going to zero in on June of 1996, 30 years ago today, on the alt-rock charts. Coming up next on our 7 o'clock special. First, to Pittsburgh. A great band kind of breaking out nationally. They are a Pittsburgh indie band. They are known as Feeble Little Horse. They have 3 albums now. This new one is Bit Not. This is Feeble Little Horse Rewind on the Summit.

0: That's Django, Django. That's a 2012 release. It's called Default, Django, Django. And Pittsburgh band Feeble Little Horse with their song Rewind. And up next, we go in a time warp to 1996 in the history of alt rock. Next on the 7 o'clock special on the Summit.
1: Akron, Canton, Youngstown weather at the Summit.
0: Some scattered showers coming in for the weekend. Low of 64 tonight, showers in 79 Saturday. About 80 on Sunday with a 40% chance of rain. In Athens tonight, a low of 65 and then about 83 with some showers Saturday and Sunday. About 81 in Athens on Sunday. And with this latest Summit FM forecast, I'm Brad Savage.
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0: Well, we're going to do 90s alternative, but a sub-theme. It was 30 years ago today. Here are songs that were in the top 20 on the U.S. alternative radio charts on this day, June 5th, 1996. 30 years ago today. We begin with the Cranberries on the Summit.

on the Summit FM. It was 30 years ago today. We're doing 90s alt rock from the charts of June 5th, 1996. So at number one that week was Salvation by the Cranberries. It was in its fourth week in the number one position. At number three was Pretty Noose by Soundgarden. You just heard that one. We're not actually going in direct order or doing the exact chart. I'm just highlighting some of the songs that were on the modern rock alternative radio chart on this day 30 years ago. It's early summer of 1996. And the first hit by Dishwalla. This is ranked at number four 30 years ago. This is Counting Blue Cars on the Summit FM.

We're doing an examination of music, sounds, subgenres, and styles of music, 1 hour at a time. This is the 7 o'clock special on The Summit.

Oasis on the Summit FM. 30 years ago, the modern rock alternative charts. That's our theme here tonight. And that song was actually on its way down the charts. It was at number 8 this week in 1996. Oasis with Champagne Supernova. It had gone from 2 to 6 to 8, so it had kind of peaked a few weeks earlier. And we also had the Verve Pipe Photograph. And we had Dishwalla back there with Counting Blue Cars. So we're taking a look at the upper echelon of the alt-rock charts 30 years ago, starting out the summer of 1996. I'm Brad Savage on the Summit FM. 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Well, the British band Bush had their first album, and it was stacked with a bunch of hits. And this particular song by Bush was charting number five, 30 years ago today. This is Machine Head by Bush on the Summit.

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1: It was 30 years ago today. Sergeant Cobain taught the band to play. Well, actually, Kurt Cobain was gone already by 1996. 30 years ago, these are the songs on the alt-rock charts at the time. I give you Spiderwebs by No Doubt, number 17. 30 years ago this week on the Summit FM.

That's Paul Westerberg on the Summit. That is Love Untold. That was his second solo album after disbanding The Replacements. The album was called Eventually. I love that album. It is it's my favorite post-Replacements Paul Westerberg work for sure. That was number 21 30 years ago. Now, we had No Doubt with Spiderwebs, we had Big Bang Baby, Stone Temple Pilots, and we had Bush, Machine Head. So we're zeroing in on the Modern Rock Billboard Alternative Alt-Rock Chart 30 years ago for the Summit FM. 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Coming up at 8 o'clock, we're going to replay yesterday's visit with Akronite Tim Easton. He dropped by yesterday on the air. We recorded it. I'm going to play it back at 8 o'clock. He's a great Akron artist. He's been in Nashville for a long time, but he was here for the Devo show this week and dropped by the radio station, does a couple acoustic songs. So stay with us coming up at 8 p.m. Meanwhile, here's a new name breaking into the charts for basically the first time in the mid to late 90s. And on June 5th, 1996, Jewel Kilcher is at number 28 with a fast rising song, a re-release. They had tried to release it about a year earlier. It took a while. This is Who Will Save Your Soul?

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Pure Mint Car on the Summit. Our 7 o'clock special is 30 years ago today. We're doing the alt-rock charts from June 5th of 1996. We had Jewel with Who Will Save Your Soul. And Garbage had a few hits under their belt at this point. Definitely on the rise with their first album. Well, this song was at number 36. It was kind of on its way down, kind of past its peak this week in 96. And then I think Stupid Girl was the next single after this one. But this was on the charts.

Goldfinger here in your bedroom on the Summit 30 years ago recap on the modern rock alternative charts 30 years ago today. That was Goldfinger on the Summit, and we had Garbage, Only Happy When It Rains, and support for the Summit FM is provided by the Better Kenmore Community Development Corporation, presenting the 2026 Boulevard Block Party tomorrow. 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A replay on our Tim Easton interview from yesterday, coming up at 8 p.m., and then we continue our deep dive into the aughts, into the 2000s, tonight at 9 with Alan Cross. Tonight is Variety Returns. Many genres and other sounds return to the alt-rock music mix in the early aughts. So this is the Summit FM, one more on our 1996 salute. Gravity Kills. Guilty on the Summit.